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It's great to have you with us tonight, and on the way, more relaxing favourites after two.

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2: 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It's Keith Duffy here. 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Tireland are now launching a new spare wheel kit. Not just a wheel and tire. This is the full replacement kit that comes with everything you need to get back on the road. For further information, go to tireland.ie. Stay safe on the roads.

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3: 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Mila Nigid, Nocha Kuig, Hui and Tauron, You Are Not Alone, La Michael Jackson, St. Cade Sputtis na Kjartacha, agus via Ban Chela, Egan Amshin, Lisa Marie Presley, in St. Fishon. 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
3: Dublin Castle, just off Dame Street, was the seat of British rule in Ireland until 1922 and is now a major Irish government complex. The majority of the castle dates back to the 18th century, though a castle has stood on the site since the days of King John, the first Lord of Ireland. In its past, it was a prison and also home to the British civil service until the Irish Free State was created. It was then home to various courts, such as the Four Courts, before it was burnt down during the Civil War. The state departments are located there, along the Chester Beatty Library, and is currently used to host many formal government events, including state dinners. Another purpose for Dublin Castle is that all presidents are inaugurated there. Many foreign dignitaries are hosted there, and Queen Elizabeth made her famous speech at this location during a visit to this country in 2011. For Sunshine 106.8, I'm Lucy Kennedy.

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Weather-wise today, generally dry, chance of some patchy drizzle later on in the day, and top temperatures for Sunday, 15 to 18 degrees.

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11: It's 7 o'clock. I'm Quishaw Connolly. The Taoiseach isn't in favour of a united Ireland. Micheál Martin says the idea of a going-it-alone approach would be very problematic and very regressive in terms of unity. The Taoiseach says both governments need to cooperate when it comes to Northern Ireland.
12: It's because of the British-Irish government working together that created the Good Friday Agreement. Remember Donoghue Declaration, John Major and Albert Reynolds, Bertie Ahern and Tony Blair. It's that. And I always remember the late Martin Mincer saying it to me when I attended British Irish. It's the two governments have to work in lockstep to ensure progress in the north.
11: Denmark's foreign minister insists a new deal with the US over Greenland respects his country's red lines. US President Donald Trump says America has gained permanent control over the Arctic island security after months of threatening to seize it. Analysts say the details released so far appear to be very similar to the existing deal, which has been in place since the 1950s. But Danish MP Lars Christian Brask says there are differences.
13: The 1951 agreement was made between Denmark and the US. There wasn't any Greenlandic politicians involved. And that's a different to this transaction because the Greenlanders have been there the whole negotiating term. So a diplomatic and political win for Greenland.
11: The Minister for Foreign Affairs and Trade will travel to New York today to attend United Nations High-Level Week next week. Minister Helen McEntee's visit will include attending events, holding bilateral meetings with counterparts, and engaging with representatives of the Irish community and business leaders. Fiona Ash reports.
14: Helen McEntee says that during her visit to New York, she will underline Ireland's commitment to strengthening multilateralism and the international legal order. The minister will co-host an event on Afghanistan in collaboration with the Malala Fund and lay a wreath at the 9/11 memorial to mark the recent 25th anniversary of the September 11th attacks. She will also speak at a high-level ministerial event on ensuring accountability for Ukraine. Trade meetings to promote Ireland's reputation as a top European destination for investment will also be a key part of her visit.
11: The Taoiseach has indicated tax breaks for childminders could be on the cards in next year's budget. Simon Harris says it would apply to childminders who work out of their own homes. People who provide childminding services out of their own homes can earn up to €15,000 a year tax-free, according to the Irish Independent. However, it would only benefit childminders who look after less than three children. The White House has denied access to journalists from CNN, MS Now and Politico, following through on the US president's announcement he'd ban them from the building's grounds. Media teams from the three news outlets say their press passes were confiscated on Saturday morning when they went to the White House. They've indicated they may contest the ban on the grounds it conflicts with the US Constitution's First Amendment protections for free speech and a free press. President Donald Trump has also threatened to ban other media outlets from the White House. And Ed Sheeran has spoken about taking difficult decisions and making mistakes as he performed for the first time since all his support acts withdrew from his current US stadium tour. It's after US rapper Macklemore was dropped by the promoters following comments he made in support of Palestine during an earlier show in New Jersey. There was a small pro-Palestine protest near the venue last night in Philadelphia, where Ed Sheeran shared his views at the start of his now solo gig.
15: What happened in Israel and at a known music festival on October 7th was horrific and compounded centuries of Jewish pain. What is happening in Gaza is catastrophic and unjustifiable and disproportionate.
11: And that's the latest news update at 4 minutes past seven.
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17: A generally dry day today with a chance of some drizzle later on, and top temperatures 15 to 18 degrees.
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0: 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This is Sean Ashmore with you for Sunday morning. A reminder, Joe Harrington here from 9 this morning. He's got Sunshine Gold, all those great songs, all those great memories. This morning from 9, here on Sunshine.
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3: Gangster rap singer Tupac Shakur died tonight in a Las Vegas hospital. The controversial MTV award winner who sold millions of records was on life support for the last 6 days after he was shot up in a drive-by ambush. His death was eerily reminiscent of the violence found in much of his music.
2: Mila Negat Ochtu is shot, Four Muds and Tower on Bad, O Michael Jackson. 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

0: Sunshine, 106.8, Dublin's easy place to relax. Brian Kennedy and Ronan Keating. And these days, weather-wise today, generally dry, chance of some drizzle moving in this evening, and top temperatures 15 to 18 degrees.
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10: It's 8 o'clock. Good morning. I'm Quishaw Connolly. The Taoiseach says he isn't in favour of a united Ireland. Micheál Martin says the idea of a going-it-alone approach would be very problematic and very regressive in terms of unity. The Taoiseach says both the British and Irish government need to cooperate when it comes to Northern Ireland.
11: It's because of the British-Irish government working together that created the Good Friday Agreement. Remember Downing Street Declaration, John Major and Albert Reynolds, Bertie Ahern and Tony Blair. It's that. And I always remember the late Martin Mincer saying it to me when I attended British Irish. It's the two governments have to work in lockstep to ensure progress in the north.
10: The White House has denied access to journalists from CNN, MS Now and Politico, following through on the US president's announcement he'd banned them from the building's grounds. Media teams from the three news outlets say their press passes were confiscated on Saturday morning when they went to the White House. They've indicated they may contest the ban on the ground it conflicts with the US Constitution's First Amendment protections for free speech and a free press. President Donald Trump has also threatened to ban other media outlets from the White House. Denmark's foreign minister insists a new deal with the US over Greenland respects his country's red lines. US President Donald Trump says America has gained permanent control over the Arctic island security after months of threatening to seize it. Analysts say the details released so far appear to be very similar to the existing deal, which has been in place since the 1950s. But Danish MP Lars Christian Brask says there are differences.
12: The 1951 agreement was made between Denmark and the US. There wasn't any Greenlandic politicians involved. And that's a difference to this transaction because the Greenlanders have been there the whole negotiating term. So a diplomatic and political win for Greenland.
10: The Taoiseach and Finance Minister has indicated tax breaks for childminders could be on the cards in next year's budget. Simon Harris says it would apply to childminders who work out of their own homes. People who provide childminding services out of their own house can earn up to €15,000 a year tax-free, according to the Irish Independent. However, it would only benefit childminders who look after less than three children. People will be able to have their say on plans to boost tourism in North Cork. Fine Gael is asking communities to make their views known on the draft Ballyhora County Experience Development Plan. It's now available for public consultation, with submissions being accepted until the 15th of October. TD for Cork Northwest, Deputy John Paul O'Shea, says there's enormous potential for the region.
13: It's important that people living across those areas in North Cork and Limerick get the opportunity to engage with the consultation process and to ensure that their views are reflected in the final plan. The Ballyhora region has a great potential tourism with outdoor recreation, with heritage, culture and rural enterprise. There's lots to be proud of in that part of the region, so we're asking everybody that lives there to get involved and be part of it.
10: And Ed Sheeran has spoken about taking difficult decisions and making mistakes as he performed for the first time since all his support acts withdrew from his current stadium tour. It's after rapper Macklemore was dropped by the promoters following comments in support of Palestine during an earlier show in New Jersey. There was a small pro-Palestine protest near the venue last night in Philadelphia, where Ed Sheeran shared his views at the start of his now solo gig.
14: What happened in Israel and at another music festival on October 7th was horrific and compounded centuries of Jewish pain. What is happening in Gaza is catastrophic and unjustifiable and disproportionate.
10: And that's the latest news update at 4 minutes past eight.
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17: Generally a drier day today, cloudy with a chance of some drizzle later on, and top temperatures 15 to 18 degrees.
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0: Se sunshine, Kate Sashe, Punka Hooked, Steve, Suvenuch Blochlia, Big Tilla Kill Brog in East Danian New, Nurave Carol Dooley Lynn, La Sunday Stress Busters on a Tree O'Clug, Kjolden Skull of El Ligadishki, Agus Le Kauru Latta Heinria Al Luchtu, then Shaktanatar Rowing. Sunshine, Kate Sashe, Punka Hooked.
1: A road safety message from Sunshine 106.8. There's a road safety idea that's simple to say and easy to forget. The speed limit is a maximum, not a target. It tells you the fastest you're legally allowed to go on that road in ideal conditions. It doesn't tell you the right speed for right now, in the rain, in the dark, or with the school bus stopped ahead. Plenty of collisions happen at or even under the posted speed limit because the driver was doing 80 on a national road that was legally fined for 80, but not fined for the fog that had rolled in 20 minutes earlier, or the black ice that had formed on a bridge, or the surface water pooling after heavy rain. The limit didn't change, the conditions did, and the driver's speed should have changed with them. This is one of those road safety messages that's less about a rule and more about a habit of mind. Before you settle into a speed, ask yourself, what can you actually see? And how quickly could you stop if you needed to? If visibility is down to 100 metres in fog, can you genuinely stop within that distance? If the road is wet and you know your tyres aren't new, are you leaving extra room? None of this requires special training. It requires a moment of honest judgment every time conditions change. Heavier rain, fading light, a change from motorway to a narrow country road. Slowing down for conditions isn't overly cautious driving. It's simply matching your speed to what's actually in front of you, rather than what the sign says is technically allowed. And that small adjustment made consistently is one of the most effective road safety habits there is. One that costs a driver almost nothing in journey time, but genuinely changes the outcome on the day conditions turn against you without warning. The drivers who do this well aren't the slowest on the road. They're simply the ones paying proper attention to what's actually happening around them, rather than driving on autopilot. A road safety message from Sunshine 106.8, funded by the News Reporting Scheme.
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0: Lunch on 106.8, Dublin's easy place to relax at the weekend. Waking up for Sunday morning with Savage Garden and Truly, Madly, Deeply. Weatherwise today, looking to be a drier but generally cloudy day. Right across the country, some patchy outbreaks of rain and drizzle moving in from the west towards evening. And top temperatures, 15 to 18 degrees.
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on 106.8, Dublin's easy place to relax. Faith Hill, and there you'll be, wrapping up Sunday morning breakfast. Joe standing by, he's on the way after news with Sunshine Gold. And Carol Dooley here later on today from 3 with Sunday Stress Busters. Enjoy the rest of your weekend and keep it right here. 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

0: Good morning, I'm Ruth O'Connell. The Taoiseach has criticised Sinn Féin's approach to calling for independence from the UK. Sinn Féin's Mary Lou MacDonald and Michelle O'Neill joined the leaders of Scotland and Wales on Monday in saying Westminster's time is running out. However, the Taoiseach says Sinn Féin has set back Irish unity by collaborating with Wales and Scotland on the issue and says a going-it-alone approach would be very problematic and very regressive in terms of unity. Micheál Martin says both the Irish and British governments need to cooperate when it comes to Northern Ireland.
1: We've negotiated a joint framework agreement on legacy, which has eluded both governments and different successive governments for 30 years. It means something to people, and it means something to families. I've always said, because I grew up in the 1970s and the 80s, I was part of the Good Friday Agreement as a government minister. I have little time for rhetoric. Rhetoric is not decisiveness. I understand politicians and people want to appeal to their electoral bases from time to time, but that cuts nothing in terms of progress in Northern Ireland, in my view.
0: Denmark's foreign minister insists a new deal with the US over Greenland respects his country's red lines. US President Donald Trump says America's gained permanent control over the Arctic island security after months of threatening to seize it. Analysts say the details released so far appear to be very similar to the existing deal, which has been in place since the 1950s. But Danish MP Lars Christian Brask says there are differences.
2: The 1951 agreement was made between Denmark and the US. There wasn't any Greenlandic politicians involved, and that's a different to this transaction because the Greenlanders have been there the whole negotiating term, so a diplomatic and political win for Greenland.
0: It's been another night during which Russia and Ukraine have traded deadly drone attacks. Russian officials say two people were killed around Moscow, while Ukrainian authorities say four died in the Kyiv region, including three children. Both sides also reported widespread damage with hundreds of drones launched towards Moscow and dozens of sites hit around Kyiv. Meanwhile, the US has imposed new sanctions on Russia, targeting both officials and the economy. They're attempting to starve President Vladimir Putin of resources for his continued invasion of Ukraine. The White House has denied access to journalists from CNN, MS Now and Politico following through on the US President's announcement he'd ban them from the building's grounds. Media teams from the three news outlets say their press passes were confiscated on Saturday morning when they went to the White House. They've indicated they may contest the ban on the grounds it conflicts with the US Constitution's First Amendment protections for free speech and a free press. The Taoiseach has indicated tax breaks for childminders could be on the cards in next year's budget. Simon Harris says it would apply to childminders who work out of their own homes. People who provide childminding services out of their own house can earn up to €15,000 a year tax-free, according to the Irish Independent. However, it will only benefit childminders who look after fewer than three children. Ed Sheeran has spoken about taking difficult decisions and making mistakes as he performed for the first time since all his support acts withdrew from his current US stadium tour. It's after rapper Macklemore was dropped by the promoters following comments in support of Palestine during an earlier show in New Jersey. There was a small pro-Palestine protest near the venue last night in Philadelphia. At the start of the show, Ed Sheeran said he's worried about the idea. Venue should pre-approve content of performers and says it should never happen in the free world, and clarified his position.
3: I want to address the question of where I stand in the situation in Israel and Palestine and whether my doing this concert here tonight implies where I stand. I have tried in my career not to be a political commentator of any kind because I want my music and shows to be about unity, not division, about humanity, not politics.
0: And that's your news at 4 minutes past nine.
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7: A dry day but generally cloudy with patchy outbreaks of rain and drizzle possible on the way later. And top temperatures for Sunday, 15 to 18 degrees.
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0: 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You're listening to Sunshine 106.8, Dublin's easy place to relax. If it's Sunday, well, it's got to be Sunshine Gold. It's Joe Harrington here, inviting you to come on a journey with me. I'm going to go down memory lane. I'm going to play you the best oldies in Dublin. If there is something you'd like to hear, feel free to get in touch. You can email joe@sunshineradio.ie with your suggestions, and I'll do my very best to get your song on today's show. We'll take a quick break, but the best oldies in Dublin will continue in just a moment.
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1: I've been north and I've been south and I've been east and west. I've been just a rolling stone. Yet there's one place on this earth I've always liked the best. Just a little town I call my own. But Dublin can be heaven with coffee at 11 and a stroll in Stephen's Green. No need to hurry, no need to worry. You're a king and the lady's a queen. Grafton Street's a wonder.

But no crock of gold I found. Now I know that come what will, whatever fate may send, here my roots are deep in friendly ground. You know Dublin can be heaven, with coffee at 11 and a straw in Stephen's Green. There's no need to hurry, no need to worry, you're a king and the lady's a queen. Grafton Street's a wonderland, there's magic in the air, there are diamonds in the lady's eyes and gold dust in her hair. And if you don't believe me, come and meet me there in Dublin on a sunny summer morning. For Dublin can be heaven, with coffee at 11 and a stroll in Stephen's Green. No need to hurry, no need to worry, you're a king and the lady's a queen. Grafton Street's a wonderland, there's magic in the air, there are diamonds in the lady's eyes and gold dust in her hair.

0: Sinatra. You Only Live Twice from the James Bond movie starring Sean Connery, and that piece of music sampled later on by Robbie Williams. But you might be surprised to hear that the person who wrote the screenplay for the James Bond movie also wrote the screenplay for Chitty Chitty Bang Bang, Charlie and the Chocolate Factory. He is the novelist Roald Dahl, who has sold millions and millions of copies worldwide and famous for writing The Giant Peach, Matilda, The Witches and many, many more. But he was an extraordinary talent and worked in parallel on so many different projects, but writing the screenplay for that Bond movie. Good morning. 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It's Sunshine Gold. A short break, but the best oldies in Dublin will continue in just a moment.
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Adam Faith, what do you want? To date, that is the shortest UK number one ever. Officially, it's 1 minute 38 seconds, but the version we played there was just 1 minute and 33 seconds. Wrapping up hour one of Sunshine Gold. Good morning, you're listening to Sunshine 106.8, Dublin's easy place to relax. It's Joe Harrington here. Lovely to have you along this Sunday morning. We're heading towards 10 o'clock. Just a couple of moments ago, I put together another fab hour, and it's on the way after the 10 o'clock news from the Sunshine Newsroom.

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0: 10 o'clock. Good morning, I'm Ruth O'Connell. Two people have died following fatal road crashes in Meath and Limerick. Both were single vehicle collisions which happened in the early hours of this morning, Molly O'Connor reports.
1: The collision involved a car which struck a tree in the early hours of this morning. The male driver, aged in his 20s, was killed in the crash. Two male passengers were also in the car. One passenger, aged in his 20s, is in a critical condition. The second passenger is being treated for non-life-threatening injuries. The road remains closed with local diversions in place. Gardaí are appealing for anyone who witnessed the collision. Gardaí are appealing for anyone who witnessed the collision to come forward.
0: The Taoiseach has criticised Sinn Féin's approach to calling for independence from the UK. Sinn Féin's Mary Lou MacDonald and Michelle O'Neill joined the leaders of Scotland and Wales on Monday in saying Westminster's time is running out. However, the Taoiseach says Sinn Féin has set back Irish unity by collaborating with Wales and Scotland on the issue and says a going-it-alone approach would be very problematic and very regressive in terms of unity. Micheál Martin says both the Irish and British governments need to cooperate when it comes to Northern Ireland.
2: We've negotiated a joint framework agreement on legacy, which has eluded both governments and different successive governments for 30 years. It means something to people, and it means something to families. I've always said, because I grew up in the 1970s and the 80s, I was part of the Good Friday Agreement as a government minister. I have little time for rhetoric. Rhetoric is not decisiveness. I understand politicians and people want to appeal to their electoral bases from time to time, but that cuts nothing in terms of progress in Northern Ireland, in my view.
0: Denmark's foreign minister insists a new deal with the US over Greenland respects his country's red lines. US President Donald Trump says America's gained permanent control over the Arctic island security after months of threatening to seize it. Analysts say the details released so far appear to be very similar to the existing deal which has been in place since the 1950s. But Danish MP Lars Christian Brask says there are differences.
3: The 1951 agreement was made between Denmark and the US. There wasn't any Greenlandic politicians involved, and that's a different to this transaction because the Greenlanders have been there the whole negotiating term, so a diplomatic and political win for Greenland.
0: It's been another night during which Russia and Ukraine have traded deadly drone attacks. Russian officials say two people were killed around Moscow, while Ukrainian authorities say four died in the Kyiv region, including three children. Both sides are also reported widespread damage with hundreds of drones launched towards Moscow and dozens of sites hit around Kyiv. Meanwhile, the US has imposed new sanctions on Russia, targeting both officials and the economy. They're attempting to starve President Vladimir Putin of resources for his continued invasion of Ukraine. The Taoiseach has indicated tax breaks for childminders could be on the cards in next year's budget. Simon Harris says it would apply to childminders who work out of their own homes. People who provide childminding services out of their own house can earn up to €15,000 a year tax-free, according to the Irish Independent. However, it would only benefit childminders who look after fewer than three children. And Ed Sheeran has spoken about taking difficult decisions and making mistakes as he performed for the first time since all his support acts withdrew from his current US stadium tour. It's after rapper Macklemore was dropped by the promoters following comments in support of Palestine during an earlier show in New Jersey. At the start of last night's show, Ed Sheeran said what happened in Israel at the Nova Music Festival on October 7th was horrific and compounded centuries of Jewish pain. He then clarified his position on Palestine.
4: What is happening in Gaza is a catastrophic and unjustifiable and disproportionate. My heart has been broken by the scale of devastation and loss of civilians' lives, of children's lives. And the systemic injustice we're seeing unfold in the West Bank cannot be overlooked. I honestly am so grateful that you're here tonight with me.
0: And that's your news at 4 minutes past 10.

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3: It's going to be a dry day today, generally cloudy across the country. Patchy outbreaks of rain and drizzle possible later on this evening with top temperatures 15 to 18 degrees.
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0: There's Edison Lighthouse and Love Grows Where My Rosemary Goes. Good morning. You're listening to Sunshine 106.8, Dublin's easy place to relax. It's Sunshine Gold. Lovely to have you along this Sunday. Hope you're enjoying all these great memories. This is what we do every Sunday, 9 a.m. to 3 p.m. We like to handpick every song, mix it with your suggestions, go through the eras, and this is what we come up with every Sunday. So hopefully you're enjoying all these great memories. I'm going to take a little break, but the best oldies in Dublin will continue in just a moment.
1: 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Newly refurbished, open late, Thursday to Sunday. 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

0: I hope you're taking it nice and easy this Sunday morning. Maybe you're organising the big fry-up at this stage. There's the Shirelles, the song written by Carole King. Big hit for them, Will You Still Love Me Tomorrow? 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We'll take a short break, but the best oldies in Dublin will continue in just a moment.
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Here it comes again, wrapping up another hour of the best oldies in Dublin. 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It's Sunshine Gold with Joe Harrington. We're heading towards 11 o'clock this Sunday morning. Just moments ago, I finished putting together another fab hour. And that's on the way after the 11 o'clock news from the Sunshine Newsroom.

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0: o'clock. Good morning, I'm Ruth O'Connell. Two people have died following road crashes in Meath and Limerick. Both single vehicle collisions happened in the early hours of this morning, Molly O'Connor reports.
1: A man in his 50s was fatally injured when the car he was driving struck a premises on Connaught Street, Athboy, at approximately 2 o'clock this morning. Gardaí and Kells are appealing for witnesses. Meanwhile, a man in his 20s died after the car he was driving struck a tree on the N21 at Cameen, Adair, at around 20 to 3 this morning. One of his two passengers, a man in his 20s, is in critical condition in University Hospital Limerick, while the other, a man in his late teens, received non-life-threatening injuries. Witnesses or anyone with information about the collision are being asked to contact Henry Street Garda Station.
0: The Taoiseach has criticised Sinn Féin's approach to calling for independence from the UK. Sinn Féin's Mary Lou MacDonald and Michelle O'Neill joined the leaders of Scotland and Wales on Monday in saying Westminster's time is running out. However, the Taoiseach says Sinn Féin has set back Irish unity by collaborating with Wales and Scotland on the issue, and says a going-it-alone approach would be very problematic and very regressive in terms of unity. Micheál Martin says both the Irish and British governments need to cooperate when it comes to Northern Ireland.
2: We've negotiated a joint framework agreement on legacy, which has eluded both governments and different successive governments for 30 years. It means something to people, and it means something to families. I've always said, because I grew up in the 1970s and the 80s. I was part of the Good Friday Agreement as a government minister. I have little time for rhetoric. Rhetoric is not decisiveness. I understand politicians and people want to appeal to their electoral bases from time to time, but that cuts nothing in terms of progress in Northern Ireland, in my view.
0: Denmark insists its sovereignty over Greenland hasn't been compromised by an agreement allowing a larger US military presence. The US President Donald Trump says the deal gives America permanent control over security and all other needs in the territory. Some specific details are yet to be made public. NATO has welcomed the arrangement, but people in Greenland have mixed reactions.
3: I'm not comfortable, but I'll wait to see the agreement in concrete terms.
4: Denmark is such a small country. It cannot defend itself when it's such a small country. It's safer. My future is safer with the United States.
0: It's been another night during which Russia and Ukraine have traded deadly drone attacks. Russian officials say two people were killed around Moscow, while Ukrainian authorities say four died in the Kyiv region, including three children. Meanwhile, the US has imposed new sanctions on Russia, targeting both officials and the economy. They're attempting to starve President Vladimir Putin of resources for his continued invasion of Ukraine. Ed Sheeran has clarified his position on Palestine as he took to the stage for the first time since all his support acts withdrew from his current US stadium tour. It's after rapper Macklemore was dropped by the promoters following comments in support of Palestine during an earlier show in New Jersey. At the start of last night's show, Ed Sheeran said what happened in Israel and at the Nova Music Festival on October 7th was horrific and compounded centuries of Jewish pain. And what is happening in Gaza is catastrophic, unjustifiable and disproportionate.
5: My heart has been broken by the scale of devastation and loss of civilians' lives, of children's lives, and the systemic injustice we're seeing unfold in the West Bank cannot be overlooked. I honestly am so grateful that you're here tonight with me. This concert is still a place where everyone is welcome and everyone here can stand beside people that have opposing views.
0: And the Taoiseach indicated tax breaks for childminders could be on the cards in next year's budget. Simon Harris says it would apply to childminders who work out of their own homes. People who provide childminding services out of their own house can earn up to €15,000 a year, tax-free, according to the Irish Independent. But it would only benefit childminders who look after fewer than three children. That's your news at 4 minutes past 11.
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11: A cloudy but generally dry day today. Patchy outbreaks of rain and drizzle possible later on. And top temperatures for Sunday, 15 to 18 degrees.
9: Sunshine Gold with Joe Harrington on Dublin's easy place to relax. Sunshine.

0: There's the King, Elvis, Don't Be Cruel. Good morning. You're listening to Sunshine 106.8, Dublin's easy place to relax. It's Sunshine Gold. Lovely to have you along this Sunday morning. Sunday the 20th of September. Where is the year going to? Lots of people I want to say hello to who email on a regular basis and they're looking for particular songs. And all I can say is, yes, I will be playing these songs in the coming weeks. Peter Hogan said, hi, Joe. Love the show. Just about able to pick up your FM signal in our elevated position south of Wicklow Town. Love listening to Sunshine. Could you play The Casuals and Jessamine if possible? Brings back lots of good memories from the 60s. Keep up the good work. That's Peter Hogan. I also got an email from Pat Hanley. Good morning, Joe. Would you be able to play El Paso if possible? Hi, Joe. Could you please play Howard Jones? No One Is to Blame. It was a top five here in Ireland and in the US. It's a lovely mellow piano track. And he sold out two nights at the Helix in Dublin last year. I remember that, and deserves a play. That's from Porrick Elliott. Thank you for that, Porrick. We'll look into that as well. And finally, for the moment, good morning, Joe. I've been listening to your show this morning and the music is on fire. And I haven't even played Johnny Cash yet. Your selection of music is wonderful. I love compliments. Thank you, Sharon Martin. Okay, we're going to take a little break, but I can tell you the best oldies are going to continue in just a moment.
1: 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Newly refurbished, open late, Thursday to Sunday. 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

0: We like to bring you back to a place and time. Bernie Flint, he won Opportunity Knocks back in the day. I think he won it about 8 or 10 weeks in a row. It was Huey Green, the man who presented that show, and Bernie Flint became a big star after that. And that was one of his big hits. 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It's Sunshine Gold. We'll take a short break for the best oldies in Dublin. We'll continue in just a moment.
1: 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Newly refurbished, open late, Thursday to Sunday. Step into the night at the Ivy House Drumcondra.
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It's Sunshine Gold with Joe Harrington. We're approaching midday. Get ready to enjoy another fabulous hour. It's on the way after the midday news and sport from the Sunshine Newsroom.

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1: Join me this Sunday evening at 7 when we'll be coming to you from the beautiful island of Madeira. 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

0: Good afternoon, I'm Ruth O'Connell. Two people have died in single vehicle collisions in Meath and Limerick overnight. Man in his 50s was fatally injured when the car he was driving struck a premises on Connaught Street, Athboy at approximately 2 a.m. Meanwhile, a man in his 20s died after the car he was driving struck a tree on the N21 at Comeen Adair at around 2:40 a.m. One of his two passengers, a man in his 20s, is in a critical condition in University Hospital Limerick, while the other, a man in his late teens, received non-life threatening injuries. Gardaí are appealing for witnesses. The Taoiseach says the Irish and British governments need to continue working together when it comes to Northern Ireland. Micheál Martin's criticised Sinn Féin's approach to the question of Irish unity after the party's leaders joined with the First Ministers of Scotland and Wales in calling for independence from the UK. But the Taoiseach believes it was a strategic error for Sinn Féin to link Irish unity to the independence of Scotland and Wales. Micheál Martin says a going-it-alone approach would be very problematic and very regressive for Irish unity.
1: Good Friday was the first time, that whole peace process was the first time that all traditions became involved in the process. Some of the language I'm witnessing at the moment is almost trying to move certain voices out of the discussion. That's problematic, and I think people need to be more imaginative in terms of doing something that we don't repeat the failures of the last 100 years in terms of this entire question.
0: Denmark insists its sovereignty over Greenland hasn't been compromised by an agreement allowing a larger US military presence. The US President Donald Trump says the deal gives America permanent control over security and all other needs in the territory. Some specific details are yet to be made public. NATO's welcomed the arrangement, but people in Greenland have mixed reactions.
2: I'm not comfortable, but I'll wait to see the agreement in concrete terms.
3: Denmark is such a small country. It cannot defend itself when it's such a small country. It's safer. My future is safer with the United States.
0: Ed Sheeran's clarified his position on Palestine as he took the stage for the first time since all his support acts withdrew from his current US stadium tour. It's after rapper Macklemore was dropped by the promoters following comments in support of Palestine during an earlier show in New Jersey. At the start of last night's show, Ed Sheeran said what happened in Israel and at the Nova Music Festival on October 7th was horrific and compounded centuries of Jewish pain. And what is happening in Gaza is catastrophic, unjustifiable and disproportionate.
4: My heart has been broken by the scale of devastation and loss of civilians' lives, of children's lives. And the systemic injustice we're seeing unfold in the West Bank cannot be overlooked. I honestly am so grateful that you're here tonight with me. This concert is still a place where everyone is welcome and everyone here can stand beside people that have opposing views.
0: And today is World Gynecological Oncology Day. The day is marked to raise awareness of the five main kinds of gynecological cancers, Molly O'Connor reports.
5: Around 2,000 gynecological cancers are diagnosed a year in Ireland. New research carried out by the Irish Network for Gynecological Oncology, or INGO, has found that while awareness of cervical and ovarian cancer is high, knowledge of uterine, vaginal and vulva cancers is considerably lower. Women are being encouraged to know the five cancers and know the signs. Symptoms can vary between cancers and can include unusual or abnormal bleeding, persistent discharge or itching, changes to the vulva, pelvic or abdominal pain, persistent bloating, and changes in bowel or bladder habits. The message from the INGO is that awareness matters at every age, and women are being encouraged to speak to their GP or a healthcare professional about any persistent or unusual symptoms.
0: And that's your news, approaching 4 minutes past 12. And in sport, Liverpool boss Andoni Iraola isn't sure who will have the greater advantage when he faces former club Bournemouth in the Premier League this afternoon. He returns for the first time since leaving at the end of last season. That's one of three games that kick off at 2 p.m. Elsewhere, Leeds play host to Crystal Palace, and Sunderland, fresh off a first European outing in five decades this week, will hope to take that confidence to Manchester City. Then from 4:30, Michael Carrick could really do with a win to ease some early season pressure. His Manchester United team go to Craven Cottage to face Fulham. Celtic manager Martin O'Neill will be under pressure to gain a measure of revenge in a second Old Firm derby in a row this afternoon. They've just kicked off at home to Rangers, having been thrashed at Ibrox last weekend in the Scottish League Cup, which was followed by a heavy Europa League defeat midweek. In rugby, Ireland's begin their WXV Global Series campaign against the USA in Tala this afternoon at 1:30. Scott Beaman's side are targeting 5 wins from 5 between now and the end of their October tour of South Africa. Connacht back row Jemima Adams-Verling makes her Ireland debut with 4 changes from the win over Scotland in May. The head coach has been outlining his hopes for the campaign.
6: There was loads of positives from the Six Nations. It had been a good few years. We'd won 3 games, so we're starting to build strength in our shores. We've got 3 home games coming up now in the global series. We want to have the ability to go deeper in tournaments. So you need to build experience. 3 years' time, you know, there's potential of something like 28 caps to play for.
0: And Rory McIlroy resumes 2 shots off the pace on the final day of the BMW PGA Championship at Wentworth this afternoon. He's 11 under par. The leaders are Filippo Celli of Italy and Spain's Manuel Elvira on 13 under par. Shane Lowry's now 8 under par on the front 9. And that's your news and sport at 6:06.
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10: A dry Sunday, but generally cloudy. Patchy outbreaks of rain and drizzle possible later on, with top temperatures today 15 to 18 degrees.
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0: 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It's Sunshine Gold. I got an email from Jennifer. That's Jennifer Owens, who first of all sent me an amazing photograph of the original copy she got of Cliff Richard's Next Time. And she emailed just to say, I'm back home from my month in New Jersey, South Carolina. Happily, I was able to listen to Sunshine while I was there. It keeps me from feeling homesick and also keeps me up to date with what's happening. And I did feel a little homesick, even though I have my daughter, son-in-law and granddaughters with me. And once again, I'm happy to be able to listen in on Sunday mornings. That's from Jennifer. Jerry Pierce got in touch to ask me to play January by Pilot. Jerry, you're getting ahead of yourself, but we'll see what we can do. We're going to take a short break, but the best oldies in Dublin will continue in just a moment.
1: 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Newly refurbished, open late, Thursday to Sunday. Step into the night at the Ivy House Drumcondra.
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He was quite the star in the 70s. Leo Sayre, You Make Me Feel Like Dancing, wrapping up another hour of the best oldies in Dublin. 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It's Sunshine Gold with Joe Harrington. Heading towards 1 o'clock lunchtime, get ready to enjoy another brilliant hour. I've just put it together. It's on the way after the 1 o'clock news and sport from the Sunshine Newsroom.

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0: Good afternoon, I'm Ruth O'Connell. Two people have died in single vehicle collisions in Meath and Limerick overnight. A man in his 50s was fatally injured when the car he was driving struck a premises on Connaught Street, Athboy, at approximately 2 a.m. Meanwhile, a man in his 20s died after the car he was driving struck a tree on the N21 at Comeen Adair around 2:40 a.m. One of his two passengers, a man in his 20s, is in a critical condition in University Hospital Limerick, while the other, a man in his late teens, received non-life-threatening injuries. Gardaí are appealing for witnesses. The Taoiseach says the Irish and British governments need to continue working together when it comes to Northern Ireland. Micheál Martin's criticised Sinn Féin's approach to the question of Irish unity after the party's leaders joined with the First Ministers of Scotland and Wales in calling for independence from the UK. But the Taoiseach believes it was a strategic error for Sinn Féin to link Irish unity to the independence of Scotland and Wales. Micheál Martin says a going-it-alone approach would be very problematic and very regressive for Irish unity.
1: Good Friday was the first time, that whole peace process was the first time that all traditions became involved in the process. Some of the language I'm witnessing at the moment is almost trying to move certain voices out of the discussion. That's problematic, and I think people need to be more imaginative in terms of doing something that we don't repeat the failures of the last 100 years in terms of this entire question.
0: Denmark insists its sovereignty over Greenland hasn't been compromised by an agreement allowing a larger US military presence. The US President Donald Trump says the deal gives America permanent control over security and all other needs in the territory. Some specific details are yet to be made public. NATO has welcomed the arrangement, but people in Greenland have mixed reactions.
2: I'm not comfortable, but I'll wait to see the agreement in concrete terms.
3: Denmark is such a small country. It cannot defend itself when it's such a small country. It's safer. My future is safer with the United States.
0: Ed Sheeran has clarified his position on Palestine as he took the stage for the first time since all his support acts withdrew from his current US stadium tour. It's after rapper Macklemore was dropped by the promoters following comments in support of Palestine during an earlier show in New Jersey. At the start of last night's show, Ed Sheeran said what happened in Israel and at the Nova Music Festival on October 7th was horrific and compounded centuries of Jewish pain. And what is happening in Gaza is catastrophic, unjustifiable and disproportionate.
4: My heart has been broken by the scale of devastation and loss of civilians' lives, of children's lives, and the systemic injustice we're seeing unfold in the West Bank cannot be overlooked. I honestly am so grateful that you're here tonight with me. This concert is still a place where everyone is welcome and everyone here can stand beside people that have opposing views.
0: Today marks World Gynecological Oncology Day. The day is marked to raise awareness of the different kinds of cancers, encouraging women to speak to a healthcare professional about any unusual symptoms. Symptoms can include unusual or abnormal bleeding, pelvic or abdominal pain, persistent bloating, and changes in bowel or bladder habits. Senior research fellow in the Trinity St. James's Cancer Institute, Sharon O'Toole, says there's a lack of awareness for some kinds of cancer.
5: It's an international awareness day to raise awareness of the 5 gynecological cancers. And those 5 are vulva, vaginal, cervical, uterine and ovarian cancer. The awareness level varies across the 5 gynecological cancers. And really awareness of vulva cancer is the lowest, with only 37% being aware of vulva cancer.
0: And that's your news at 1:04. In sport, and Enzo Maresca expects his toughest test yet as Manchester City manager when his side hosts Sunderland this afternoon. The Italians made a strong start in the hot seat, winning 6 successive matches in all competitions since defeat in the Community Shield. That's one of 3 games underway from 2 p.m, while at the same time, Andoni Iraola takes his Liverpool team to former club Bournemouth. Elsewhere, Leeds play host to Crystal Palace. And from 4:30, Michael Carrick could really do with a win to ease some early season pressure. His Manchester United team go to Craven Cottage to face Fulham. Celtic are 1-0 down to Rangers at half-time in their Scottish Premiership clash at Parkhead. Ryan Dunnadary with the goal for the visitors, who are looking to inflict defeat on the champions for the second weekend in a row. UEFA has clarified its rules on keeping countries apart in the international draws after FAI CEO David Carell said a request to keep Ireland and Israel apart was rejected because the countries had never been in direct conflict. UEFA says direct conflict is not the only consideration, with decisions made case by case and particular attention given to security risks. Ireland's women begin their WXV Global Series campaign against the USA in Tala this afternoon at 1:30. Scott Beeman's side are targeting 5 wins from 5 between now and the end of their October tour of South Africa. Connacht back row Jemima Adams-Verling makes her Ireland debut with 4 changes from the win over Scotland in May. The head coach has been outlining his hopes for the campaign.
6: There was loads of positives from the Six Nations. It had been a good few years. We'd won 3 games, so we're starting to build strength in our shores. We've got 3 home games coming up now in the Global Series. We want to have the ability to go deeper in tournaments, so you need to build experience. 3 years' time, there's a potential of something like 28 caps to play for.
0: And that's your news and sport at 1:06.
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0: dark and Enola Gay. It was controversial at the time. Andy McCluskey, the bass player, wrote it, addressing the, well, horrific atomic bombing of Hiroshima towards the end of the war by the American aircraft called Enola Gay. It happened on the 6th of August, 1945. And the ironic thing, it faced some resistance because a lot of the presenters or DJs at the time thought the song was a gay anthem, Enola Gay, and didn't realise it was a song about the dropping of an atomic bomb. 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It's Sunshine Gold, a quick break, but the best oldies in Dublin will continue in just a moment.
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0: Mark Knopfler of Dire Straits wrote that song and took a little time to convince Tina Turner to record it. And when she did, it became a massive hit. 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It's Sunshine Gold. It's what we do every Sunday. We kick off at 9 a.m. We continue through the hours, through the eras. We like to handpick every song and we mix it with your suggestions. And we come up with some great, great songs, that's for sure. We're going to take a little break, but the best oldies in Dublin will continue in just a moment.
1: 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Newly refurbished, open late, Thursday to Sunday. Step into the night at the Ivy House Drumcondra.
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It's Sunshine Gold with Joe Harrington. Heading towards 2 o'clock this Sunday afternoon, I've got another fabulous hour all set out. It's ready to go, and it's on the way after the 2 o'clock news and sport from the Sunshine Newsroom.

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0: o'clock. Good afternoon, I'm Ruth O'Connell. Gardaí are appealing for witnesses after two people died in road crashes in Meath and Limerick overnight. A man in his 50s was fatally injured when the car he was driving struck a premises on Connacht Street, Athboy, at approximately 2 a.m, while a man in his 20s died after the car he was driving struck a tree on the N21 at Cameen Adair at around 2:40 a.m. One of his two passengers, a man in his 20s, is in a critical condition in University Hospital Limerick, while the other, a man in his late teens, received non-life-threatening injuries. Two people have been killed following what's being described as the worst attack ever seen in Moscow. Ukraine launched 1,000 drones as voting concludes in elections in Russia, in which opposition parties who are against the war haven't been allowed to contest. The overnight attacks hit a key oil refinery. Yaroslava Kurahina, BBC journalist based in Riga, says it will likely worsen fuel shortages in the Russian capital.
1: Two people are reported dead and Moscow's key refinery in Kapotnia is on fire. It's the third such attack on Kapotnia this year. And obviously Russians are likely, Moscovites in particular, are likely to feel the pinch because there have been fuel shortages all across the country and apparently they will worsen after that attack.
0: The Taoiseach says the Irish and British governments need to continue working together when it comes to Northern Ireland. Micheál Martin's criticised Sinn Féin's approach to the question of Irish unity after the party's leaders joined with the First Ministers of Scotland and Wales in calling for independence from the UK. But the Taoiseach believes it was a strategic error for Sinn Féin to link Irish unity to the independence of Scotland and Wales. Micheál Martin says a going-it-alone approach would be very problematic and very regressive for Irish unity.
2: Good Friday was the first time, that whole peace process was the first time that all traditions became involved in the process. Some of the language I'm witnessing at the moment is almost trying to move certain voices out of the discussion. That's problematic, and I think people need to be more imaginative in terms of doing something that we don't repeat the failures of the last 100 years in terms of this entire question.
0: Ed Sheeran's criticised interference from the stadium owners after he took to the stage for the first time since all his support acts withdrew from his current US stadium tour in support of Macklemore. The rapper was dropped from the tour following comments in support of Palestine during an earlier show in New Jersey. Last night, the British singer said what happened in Israel and at the Nova Music Festival on October 7th was horrific and compounded centuries of Jewish pain. And what's happening in Gaza is catastrophic, unjustifiable and disproportionate.
3: Our concerts have always been a safe space for everyone, and that matters hugely to me. Honouring my commitment to my fans is also completely central to who I am, and that is why I'm here tonight on my own and continuing my current tour. But I am deeply worried about the idea that venues should pre-approve content of performers. This happens in so many places that I perform around the world, but it should never happen in the free world.
0: Detectives are appealing for witnesses following a serious assault in County Down. Police received a report just before 7:30 last night that a man in the Brookfield Meadows area of Banbridge had been dragged from his vehicle by a number of masked men before being kicked and punched multiple times. The man, who sustained a number of injuries to his face, arms and legs, was taken to hospital for treatment. And a new telescope's been unveiled in Dublin city centre to highlight child homelessness. The Stargazer Dobsonian Telescope in St Patrick's Park allows viewers to see the stars in the sky irrespective of the time of day or weather conditions. Focus Ireland says the telescope represents the more than 5,600 children experiencing homelessness in Ireland, more than twice the number of stars visible to the naked eye. And that's your news at 4 minutes past two. To sport, and Scottish champion Celtic have suffered a third successive defeat. Martin O'Neill's Hoops have been beaten 1-0 by Rangers at Parkhead. They also suffered a heavy loss to their old firm rivals in the Scottish Cup last weekend. Today's action's just getting underway in the Premier League. Manchester City are looking to move 3 points clear at the top of the table with the win over Sunderland. Liverpool are at Bournemouth and unbeaten Leeds are facing Crystal Palace. Manchester United manager Michael Carrick says it would be ridiculous to think about his future this early in the season. One Premier League win and an early exit from the EFL Cup have added some early pressure. Carrick feels they can start turning things around at Fulham this afternoon by tightening up in defence.
4: We've played some really good football, exciting football, scored a lot of goals. That's very different to all of a sudden then conceding goals. It's a different thing, you know. You have to have two sides to you. I'm not downplaying it, you know. We need to stop conceding as many goals. That's really obvious to say, but we have scored a lot as well, so there's a balance to that.
0: Rory McIlroy is two shots off the lead on the final day of golf's BMW PGA Championship. The Masters champion is 12 under par after 6 holes of his round at Wentworth, where Ryan Fox is the new leader at 14 under. Shane Lowry's picked up 3 shots so far today and sits on 10 under with 4 holes to play. We're in rugby. We're in the early stages of Ireland's opening game in the WXV Global Series. Scott Beaman's team are taking on the USA at Tallaght Stadium. Ireland's Evelyn Igaro has booked a place in the quarterfinals at the European Boxing Championships. Igaro enjoyed a 4-1 victory over Arina Danilchik of Belarus in the women's 70kg division, but Jennifer Lahan lost out 4-1 to Frances Vasila Lagdiri in their 45kg last 16 bout. And in darts, Luke Littler has threatened to boycott tournaments in the Netherlands after being booed and whistled at during his narrow victory over Nathan Aspinall at the World Series of Darts. He won 10-9 to reach the quarterfinals in Amsterdam. That's your news and sport at 6 minutes past two.
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1: 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It's Sunshine Gold. I want to say a big thank you to those of you who on a regular basis send me in lists of songs for Sunshine Gold. We kick off at 9 a.m, we finish at 3 p.m, and we have great fun putting the whole show together. So keep your suggestions coming for any songs that you'd like to hear on the show to joe@sunshineradio.ie. We'll take a little break, but the best oldies in Dublin will continue in just a moment.
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3: Join me this Sunday evening at 7 when we'll be coming to you from the beautiful island of Madeira. 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

0: I hope you're taking it nice and easy, having a nice lazy Sunday afternoon and enjoying all these great memories. There's 10cc. I'm not in love. 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It's Sunshine Gold. A little later on, Carol Dooley's going to be here with some beautiful music, hours and hours of all your relaxing favourites. Sunday Stress Busters kicks off just after the 3 o'clock news and sport. We'll take a short break, but the best oldies in Dublin will continue very soon.
1: 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Newly refurbished, open late, Thursday to Sunday. 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

is The Cutting Crew. I've been in love before, but the hardest part is when you're in it. Wrapping up Sunshine Gold for this Sunday afternoon. Thank you for tuning our way and thank you for choosing Sunshine. We really do appreciate it. Carol Dooley's on the way with hours and hours of gorgeous music. Sunday Stress Busters kicks off just after the 3 o'clock news and sport. Ed Finn's show is coming from Madeira tonight, the Sunday show between 7 and 8. Tom Cole Jr. will continue right through until midnight with Sunshine Swing. And if you're around tomorrow evening, I'll be here just after 7 for Mellow Moments. Enjoy the rest of your Sunday and take it nice and easy.

0: 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But if a good night's sleep is proving rather elusive, then make sure to join me all next week on the More Music Drive as we team up with Woolo, a range of natural wool bedding made in Dublin and proven to aid restful sleep. 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
9: It's 3 o'clock. Good afternoon. I'm Ruth O'Connell. Gardaí are appealing for witnesses after two people died in road crashes in Meath and Limerick overnight. A man in his 50s was fatally injured when the car he was driving struck a premises on Connacht Street, Athboy, at approximately 2 a.m. Meanwhile, a man in his 20s died after the car he was driving struck a tree on the N21 at Comeen Adair at around 2:40 a.m. One of his two passengers, a man in his 20s, is in a critical condition in University Hospital Limerick, while the other man is in his late teens, received non-life-threatening injuries. Two people have been killed following what's been described as the worst attack ever seen in Moscow. Ukraine launched 1,000 drones as voting concludes in elections in Russia, in which opposition parties who are against the war haven't been allowed to contest. The overnight attacks hit a key oil refinery. Yaroslava Kurehina, BBC journalist based in Riga, says it will likely worsen fuel shortages in the Russian capital.
10: two people are reported dead and Moscow's key refinery in Kapotnia is on fire. It's the third such attack on Kapotnia this year. And obviously, Russians are likely, Moscovites in particular, are likely to feel the pinch because there have been fuel shortages all across the country. And apparently they will worsen after that attack.
9: The Taoiseach says Sinn Féin's made a strategic error in linking a united Ireland to Wales and Scotland's independence from the UK. The party's leaders joined with the first ministers of the other devolved parliaments in calling for independence from Westminster. On Monday, a new memorandum of understanding was signed aimed at strengthening cooperation between Sinn Féin, the Scottish National Party and Plaid Cymru in Wales. But Micheál Martin thinks a joint campaign with Scotland and Wales isn't the best approach to achieving Irish unity.
11: I think Sinn Féin admitted a strategic error of some magnitude in terms of not thinking through this. Good for the photo op, good for, in terms of the short-term campaign, but we do not want Northern Ireland or the future of the island of Ireland to be looked through the prism of the broader Union of Great Britain. In other words, to Scottish independence, because there's competing political views here in Britain on that, or indeed to whatever emerges in Wales in terms of independence.
9: Environmental impact statements are to be axed for housing developments of up to 250 units. The move, which is set to be introduced at the end of the month, is aimed at speeding up delivery and reducing costs. The Business Post is also reporting that basic screening will be required for up to 750 units and a full environmental impact statement will only be necessary for developments above that number. A government source told the newspaper that environmental screening is already undertaken by local authorities in the context of zoning land for residential use. A man is being questioned in relation to damage to a public sculpture in Belfast city centre in the early hours of this morning. The PSNI received reports at 12:30 that the Big Fish sculpture in Donegal Square was being damaged by someone. A 44-year-old man was arrested nearby on suspicion of criminal damage and possessing an offensive weapon. And a new telescope's been unveiled in Dublin city centre to highlight child homelessness. The Stargazer Dobsonian telescope in St Patrick's Park allows viewers to see the stars in the sky irrespective of the time of day or weather conditions. Focus Ireland says the telescope represents the more than 5,600 children experiencing homelessness in Ireland, more than twice the number of stars visible to the naked eye. Science educator Dr Niamh Shaw shares the meaning behind the installation.
12: You know, when you look up into the night sky, it's said that with the naked eye in a reasonably dark area, you can see about 2,500 stars. And looking at that through the eyepiece, you go, oh my gosh, that's loads. And actually, that's less than half of the amount of children that are experiencing homelessness right now.
9: And that's your news at 3:04.
13: And in sport, Celtic manager Martin O'Neill admits they'll need to reset during the upcoming international break. The Scottish champions have slipped to a third straight defeat, losing 1-0 to Rangers at Parkhead. It's a second loss in a week against their old firm rivals for the Hoops, and Rangers are now up to second place in the Scottish Premiership. Early pace setters Manchester City are 3-2 up against Sunderland in the Premier League. A City win there would give them a 3-point lead at the summit. It's goalless between Bournemouth and Liverpool, and also no goals as yet in the meeting of unbeaten Leeds and Crystal Palace. Manchester United manager Michael Carrick says it would be ridiculous to think about his future this early in the season. One Premier League win and an early exit from the EFL Cup midweek have added some early pressure ahead of their game against basement side Fulham. Rory McIlroy is two shots off the lead on the final day of golf's BMW PGA Championship. The Masters champion is currently 13 under par after 11 holes of his round at Wentworth, where Aaron Rye leads at the moment at 15 under, but eight players are within two shots of the lead. Shane Lowry is signed for a round of 68 to close his week on 11 under par. Ireland lead the USA by 24 points to 12 in the WXV Global Series Rugby at Tallaght Stadium. Scott Beaman's team ran over four tries in the opening half. Aoife Wafer, Eve Higgins, Cliona Maloney-MacDonald and Vicky Elms-Kinlan got those tries in the first half. And Ireland's Evelyn Igalo has booked her place in the quarterfinals at the European Boxing Championships. She's now just one win away from a medal, but Jennifer Lahan lost out in her 64kg quarterfinal. And Luke Lettler is now threatening to boycott tournaments in the Netherlands after he was booed and whistled during a narrow win against Nathan Aspinall at the World Series of Darts. Littler would eventually go on to win by 10 legs to 9 to get through to the quarterfinals in Amsterdam, but the match was very much overshadowed by the teenager being booed by the crowd. And that's your news and sport. I'm Will O'Callaghan. It's now 3:06.
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16: A dry afternoon with lots of sunshine, but more cloud will develop later, turning the sunshine a little hazy, and top temperatures of up to 18 degrees.
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0: Shania Twain, Sunshine, 106.8, Dublin's easy place to relax. And hello there, good afternoon. Happy Sunday to you. How are you? I hope you are very well, enjoying the weekend, enjoying your Sunday, and hopefully able to carve out time to relax and recharge. I'm Carol Dooley. This is Sunday Stress Busters. And stay right there with me. We'll continue to ease you through the afternoon with Phyllis Nelson, Paul Brady, and more next.
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0: Michael Bublé, Sunshine 106.8, Dublin's easy place to relax. This is Sunday Stressbusters, doing, well, exactly what it says on the tin, easing away any of the lingering stresses from your week and just easing you through your Sunday afternoon, or what's left of the Sunday afternoon into the early evening. And it's my pleasure to be here playing all this great music, because that's what it's all about. And we will continue very shortly with Ed Sheeran, Adele and more before 4 o'clock.
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3: The world-famous St. James's Gate Brewery was founded by Arthur Guinness in 1759. The original lease was signed at a rent of £45 per year for 9,000 years, although the company has since bought the property. Not only does St. James's Gate function as a brewery, it is also historically the starting point for Irish people leaving on a pilgrimage to the Camino de Santiago in Spain. In recent years, an addition to the brewery is the Guinness Storehouse, known as the Home of Guinness, a visitor's museum all about the history of the Guinness brand. And it includes the gravity bar and venue on the top floor, where visitors can enjoy a pint of the black stuff as close to its source as possible. For Sunshine 106.8, I'm Paul Harrington.
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Almost 4 o'clock now. If you're just joining us, well, hello. So nice to have your company. I'm Carol Dooley. This is Sunday Stress Busters. Hours ahead of the best music you will hear anywhere on a Sunday afternoon with John Lennon, Randy Crawford, Rod Stewart, and so much more. All to come after the 4 o'clock news.

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1: Due to the leaves falling in autumn and the challenges this brings, Earnroad Éireann wishes to advise customers that a revised timetable will take effect on Dart and Dublin commuter routes. From

0: Monday, September 21st until December 12th. Morning and evening peak services will be affected with some earlier departure times. Please check travel times on the Éireann Road Éireann app or irishrail.ie. 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

0: O'clock. Good afternoon. I'm Ruth O'Connell. Gardaí are appealing for witnesses after two people died in road crashes in Meath and Limerick overnight. A man in his 50s was fatally injured when the car he was driving struck a premises on Connacht Street, Athboy, at approximately 2 a.m. Meanwhile, a man in his 20s died after the car he was driving struck a tree on the N21 at Cumann Adair at around 2:40 a.m. One of his two passengers, a man in his 20s, is in a critical condition in University Hospital Limerick, while the other, a man in his late teens, received non-life-threatening injuries. Two people have been killed following what's being described as the worst attack ever seen on Moscow during Russia's invasion of Ukraine. Ukraine launched 1,000 drones as voting concludes in elections in Russia, in which opposition parties who are against the war haven't been allowed to contest. The overnight attacks hit a key oil refinery. The arrest and death of Evan Fitzgerald is being re-examined by the Garda Ombudsman. According to the Irish Mail on Sunday, FISRU's reopened the investigation following a complaint by a relative of the 22-year-old who died in a Carlo shopping centre in May last year. It happened a week before he was due to face trial on firearms charges. Group political editor John Lee says it comes in the wake of the RTE Garda whistleblower investigation programme.
1: What has happened in recent days, we've become aware from my inquiries on various stories to do with whistleblowers since a number of them went public, is that we've learned that the Garda Ombudsman, now known as FISRU, has opened an investigation into Evan Fitzgerald's death and all those circumstances, sparked by a complaint from a relative of Evan Fitzgerald.
0: The Taoiseach says Sinn Féin's made a strategic error in linking a united Ireland to Wales and Scotland's independence from the UK. The party's leaders joined with the First Ministers of the other devolved parliaments in calling for independence from Westminster. On Monday, a new memorandum of understanding was signed aimed at strengthening cooperation between Sinn Féin, the Scottish National Party and Plaid Cymru in Wales. But Micheál Martin thinks a joint campaign with Scotland and Wales isn't the best approach to achieving Irish unity.
2: I think Sinn Féin had made a strategic error of some magnitude in terms of not thinking through this. Good for the photo op, good for, in terms of the short-term campaign, but we do not want Northern Ireland or the future of the island of Ireland to be looked through the prism of the broader Union of Great Britain. In other words, to Scottish independence, because there's competing political views here in Britain on that, or indeed to whatever emerges in Wales in terms of independence.
0: A controlled explosion of a suspicious device was carried out in Dublin last night. Gardaí and emergency services responded to the discovery of the device near Northway Estate in Finglas on Saturday evening. A number of homes were evacuated as the Army bomb squad carried out the controlled explosion. There are no reports of injuries or damage, and evacuated residents have since been allowed to return home. Environmental impact statements are to be axed for housing developments of up to 250 units. The move, which is set to be introduced at the end of the month, is aimed at speeding up delivery and reducing costs. The Business Post is also reporting that basic screening will be required for up to 750 units and a full environmental impact assessment will only be necessary for developments above that number. Government source told the newspaper that environmental screenings already undertaken by local authorities in the context of zoning land for residential use. Focus Ireland's new installation in Dublin city centre is bringing attention to child homelessness figures. People can look through the stargazer Dobsonian telescope in St Patrick's Park and see stars regardless of the time of day. The homeless charity says there are now more children without a home in Ireland than stars visible to the naked eye. Today's the last day people can visit the telescope. And that's your news, approaching 4 minutes past four.
3: And in sport, Celtic manager Martin O'Neill admits they'll need to reset during the upcoming international window. The Scottish champions have slipped to a third straight defeat, losing 1-0 to Rangers at Parkhead. It's a second loss in a week against their old firm rivals for the Hoops, and Rangers have moved up to second place in the Scottish Premiership. Manchester City will go into the break with a 3-point lead at the top of the Premier League table. Anton Semenyo scored twice as City edged out Sunderland 5-3 in a thriller at the Etihad this afternoon. Alexander Isak was on target in Liverpool's 1-0 win at Bournemouth, and Leeds maintained their unbeaten start to the campaign with a goalless draw against Crystal Palace. Manchester United manager Michael Carrick says it would be ridiculous to think about his future being under pressure this early in the season. Just one Premier League win so far and an early exit from the EFL Cup have added some early pressure. Carrick feels that they can start turning things round with a win against basement side Fulham. That game gets underway later this hour. Wolves have climbed up to fourth place in the Championship with a 1-0 victory at home home to West Brom. Bolton made it back-to-back wins for the first time this season by getting past Norwich 4-3. Aaron Rye has set the clubhouse lead on the final day of Golf's BMW PGA Championship. The major winner is set the score to beat a 15 under par after a round of 66 at Wentworth. Rory McIlroy is 14 under with two holes left to play, while Shane Lowry is signed for a round of 68 to close on 11 under par. Looks like he's going to finish in and around the top 20. Ireland have lost by 40 points to 36 to the USA in the opening game of their WXV Global Series rugby campaign. Aoife Wafer, Eve Higgins, Cliona Maloney-MacDonald and Vicky Elms-Kinlan had given the hosts a 24-12 halftime lead with tries at Tallaght Stadium. Aaron King's 46-minute try stretched that lead out to 31 points to 12, but the USA ran in four tries unanswered before Dorothy Wall's late consolation try. And Ireland's Evelyn Igaro has booked a place in the quarterfinals at the European Boxing Championships, but Jennifer Lahan missed out in her round of 16 encounter. And that's your news and sports. I'm Will O'Callaghan. It's now 6 minutes past four.
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5: Dublin's weather on Sunshine 106.8.
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7: A dry afternoon with sunshine, cloud developing, turning the sunshine hazy with light winds and top temperatures of up to 18 degrees.
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0: Lionel Richie, John Lennon in there too, and here's something for you. A little Today in Music History trivia. It was today, September the 20th, 1969, that during a meeting in London between John Lennon, Paul McCartney and Ringo Starr, Lennon announced he was leaving the Beatles. Initially, the news kept quiet because the band was on the verge of signing a new contract, a record contract, but word eventually did get out. And in his book, Anthology, Paul McCartney reflected on what happened. And he said that during the meeting, he told John Lennon that he thought that the Beatles should go back to little gigs. They should find their roots and see where it might go after that. And John Lennon replied that he thought Paul McCartney was, and I quote, daft, and I suppose that was it then, really. The group would officially disband in April 1970. There you are now. You never know when that might come in handy. You're very welcome too. It's Sunshine 106.8, Dublin's easy place to relax. Happy Sunday afternoon too. Hope you're enjoying the weekend. Stay with me. I'm Carol Dooley. We'll continue with Player, Al Green and more next.
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0: Sunshine 106.8, Dublin's easy place to relax. Hope you're enjoying the music this afternoon. My joy and pleasure it is to be playing all this for you. And of course, if you just joined us and you haven't heard any of it yet, well, there's still hours ahead of the best music you will hear anywhere. So please do stay right there with me. I'm Carol Dooley, Sunday Stress Busters, easing away the stresses of your busy week, if there's still any left. And I hope they're few and far between, and keeping that lovely weekend vibe going for you too. We'll continue very shortly with Kenny Rogers, What a Song, Ryan O'Shaughnessy, and Mariah Carey's version of a Jackson 5 classic, which at the time she released it back in the early 90s, it would become her most successful single internationally. We'll play it for you next.
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Well, I've said it before, but it is the truth. It might well be a Lionel Richie song, but it will always belong to Kenny Rogers, won't it? 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Almost 5 o'clock. I don't know where the day has gone, just flying by, but hopefully a lovely Sunday for you. Hope you're enjoying the weekend. And stay with me now as we'll ease you into your early Sunday evening with the Bee Gees, James Taylor, Kieran Goss, and more. All to come after the 5 o'clock news.

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10: At 5, good evening, I'm Tina Gates. Housing developments of up to 250 units won't require environmental impact assessments under changes being introduced at the end of the month. The move is aimed at speeding up delivery and reducing costs, Ruth O'Connell reports.
11: The Business Post is also reporting that basic screening will be required for up to 750 units and a full environmental impact assessment will only be necessary for developments above that number. A government source told the newspaper that environmental screening is already undertaken by local authorities in the context of zoning land for residential use. Exclusion thresholds will also be brought in for the transmission of electrical energy by overhead cables, private roads and wastewater treatment plants for projects serving a population below 10,000.
10: A controlled explosion of a suspicious device was carried out in Finglas in Dublin last night. Homes in the neighbourhood had to be evacuated following the discovery. Ella Anderson has more.
12: Gardaí Emergency Services say they responded to the discovery of a viable suspicious device near Northway Estate, Dublin 11, on Saturday evening. A cordon was established and a number of nearby homes were evacuated. The military's explosive ordnance disposal team were called to the scene, where a controlled explosion of the device was carried out. The cordon has since been lifted and evacuated residents have been allowed to return to their homes. There are no reports of injuries or damage.
10: There has been a cyber attack on elections in Russia. The country's electronic voting system has been subject to a large-scale hacker attack, according to the deputy chairman of the Moscow City Electoral Commission. The final day of voting was preceded by overnight attacks near Moscow, which were the largest ever to hit the capital city. BBC journalist based in Riga, Yaroslava Kiruhina, says questions were raised by the high number of online votes.
13: Quite a lot of votes were cast online electronically, unprecedentedly high number, which raises suspicions because 2 million people have never voted electronically before. The only party that can be considered opposition and whose agenda was mainly to stop the war in Ukraine was striking off the ballot several weeks before the election. There are some candidates from that party running in single constituencies, but they are not expected to get far.
10: Gardaí are appealing for witnesses after two men died in separate crashes in Meath and Limerick overnight. A driver in his 50s died after his car struck a premises in Athboyd around 2 a.m. 40 minutes later, a driver in his 20s died when his car hit a tree near Adair. One passenger is critically injured, another has non-life-threatening injuries. The Taoiseach says Sinn Féin has made a strategic error by linking Irish unity with Scottish and Welsh independence. The party signed a cooperation agreement with the SNP and Plaid Cymru on Monday, but Micheál Martin says a joint campaign isn't the best route to a united Ireland.
14: I think Sinn Féin have made a strategic error of some magnitude in terms of not thinking through this. Good for the photo op, good for, in terms of the short-term campaign, but we do not want Northern Ireland or the future of the island of Ireland to be looked through the prism of the broader union of Great Britain. In other words, to Scottish independence, because there's competing political views here in Britain on that, or indeed to whatever emerges in Wales in terms of independence.
10: Turning 16 could come with a €100 bill to spend on gigs, theatre and other arts events under a proposal for the budget. The Sunday Independent says Culture Minister Patrick O'Donovan wants to introduce a downloadable culture card next year, benefiting around 75,000 teenagers. Venues could claim the money back from the government. France already has a similar scheme, but the Irish plan still needs the green light. And that's your latest news update at 4 minutes. It's past five.
15: And in sport, Celtic have suffered three straight defeats in all competitions after losing 1-0 at home to Rangers in the Scottish Premiership. The leaders also lost to their old firm rivals in the League Cup last Sunday before going down to Ferencváros in the Europa League midweek. Manager Martin O'Neill insists the champions will respond.
16: I don't think there's anybody pretty pleased with what has happened. It has been a tough week. The football club, as its history proves, it fights back from these things. There's no question about it. It's been a tough old week for us.
15: Manchester City maintained their 100% start to the Premier League season by getting past Sunderland 5-3. It leaves City 3 points clear at the top of the table going into the international break. Liverpool were 1-0 winners at Bournemouth thanks to a goal from Alexander Isak, and it finished 0-0 between Leeds and Crystal Palace. It's goalless in the first half of the last game of the weekend between Fulham and Manchester United. Meanwhile, Wolves climbed up to fourth place in the Championship with a 1-0 victory at home to West Brom. Bolton made it back-to-back wins for the first time this season by getting past Norwich by 4-3. JJ Spawn is edging towards victory at golf's BMW PGA Championship. The American holds a one-shot lead at 16 under par as he plays the last at Wentworth. Rory McIlroy, Adam Scott and Aaron Rye are all in the clubhouse at 15 under par. Irish Open champion Shane Lowry says he'll now be taking a two-week break after finishing on 11 under today. Ireland have lost out to the USA by 40 points to 36 in their opening game of the WXV Global Series Rugby. Scott Beaman's side had a 19-point lead and let it slip in the second half at Tala Stadium. They'll now need to regroup before a clash with Japan in Galway next weekend. Evelyn Nagaro and Jack Marley are the latest Irish boxers to seal quarterfinal spots at the European Boxing Championships. They're now just one win away from a medal in Bulgaria. And Luke Littler has fallen short in his attempt to win every major PDC darts title this year. The 19-year-old has suffered a 10-4 defeat against Johnny Clayton in the last eight of the World Series of Darts in Amsterdam. And that's your news and sports. I'm Will O'Callaghan. It's now 6 minutes past five.
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8: Dublin's weather on Sunshine 106.8.
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20: Continuing dry with a mixture of clouds and sunny spells. Current temperatures of up to 18 degrees.
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0: always good to play a little Elvis now on a Sunday afternoon. It's like the icing, the musical icing on the cake. Sunshine 106.8, Dublin's easy place to relax. How are you? Hope you're enjoying your Sunday. Hope you're enjoying the music too. And if you have just joined me, tuned in, well, it's very nice to have your company. And let me extend a particularly warm welcome to you. This is Sunday Stress Busters, continuing with Diana Ross, Daniel Bedingfield and more in just a moment.
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0: Tree Olympia on the 2nd of November. That's going to be quite the night. Alison Moyet taking to the stage. As far as I'm aware, it's actually sold out. So if you don't have a ticket, well, what can I tell you? You probably won't be able to enjoy it, although you never know. Having said that, if you do have a ticket, I have absolutely no doubt you're very much looking forward to it. She's quite phenomenal. I'm so incredibly talented. Sunshine 106.8, Dublin's easy place to relax. This is Sunday Stress Busters. It's all about the music. So we'll continue very shortly. Paul Young, Keith Urban, and so much more for you too.
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Well, the latest from the Keith Urban camp is that he's considering a relationship with Jennifer Lopez, no less, according to a source. He's always adored her. He loved working with her. He loves her talent, and he thinks she's ridiculously gorgeous. And I suppose if a source has said that, then it must be 100% true. Anyway, good luck to him. Good luck to them all. It's Sunshine 106.8, Dublin's easy place to relax. Almost 6 o'clock now, and well, we're not done yet, so stay with me as we'll ease you into your early Sunday evening with Benny King, Westlife, Christina Aguilera, and so much more. All to come after these 6 o'clock news.

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8: At 6, good evening, I'm Tina Gates. Housing developments of up to 250 units won't require environmental impact assessments under changes being introduced at the end of the month. The move's aimed at speeding up delivery and reducing costs. Ruth O'Connell reports.
9: The Business Post is also reporting that basic screening will be required for up to 750 units and a full environmental impact assessment will only be necessary for developments above that number. A government source told the newspaper that environmental screening is already undertaken by local authorities in the context of zoning land for residential use. Exclusion thresholds will also be brought in for the transmission of electrical energy by overhead cables, private roads and wastewater treatment plants for projects serving a population below 10,000.
8: Russian election officials say the electronic voting system has faced large-scale cyber attacks. It comes after what's been described as the biggest overnight attack near Moscow. BBC journalist Yaroslava Kurahina says the high number of online votes has raised questions.
10: Quite a lot of votes were cast online electronically, unprecedentedly high number, which raises suspicions because 2 million people have never voted electronically before. The only party that can be considered opposition and whose agenda that was mainly to stop the war in Ukraine was stricken off the ballot several weeks before the election. There are some candidates from that party running in single constituencies, but they are not expected to get far.
8: Gardaí are appealing for witnesses after two men died in separate crashes in Meath and Limerick overnight. A driver in his 50s died after his car struck a premises in Athboy at around 2 a.m. 40 minutes later, a driver in his 20s died when his car hit a tree near Adair. One passenger is critically injured and another has non-life-threatening injuries. The Taoiseach says he's confident in his approach to Northern Ireland and the Good Friday Agreement. Micheál Martin says he's focused on building stronger connections north and south through people, infrastructure and shared initiatives. He's also rejecting claims the government hasn't been decisive enough on investment in the north.
11: We've already allocated €1 billion of shared island money and people say you're not decisive? I mean, come on. No one even thought of it. And in 5 years, we've allocated €1 billion. We have another €1 billion to allocate out to 2035. This is real work on the ground. We've negotiated a joint framework agreement on legacy, which has eluded both governments and different successive governments for 30 years. That means something to people.
8: Residents have returned home after a controlled explosion of a fireable device in Finglas last night. Gardaí and emergency services were called to the discovery near Northway Estate in Dublin 11. A cordon was set up and nearby homes evacuated while the military's bomb disposal team dealt with the device. Focus Ireland says there are now more homeless children in Ireland than stars visible in the night sky. The charity's highlighting the figures with a telescope installation in Dublin St Patrick's Park today. Jessie Weisblatt hopes it reminds people that there's a real child behind every number.
12: We found out that there was approximately 2,500 stars that are visible on a clear, dark night sky to the human eye. And that's a very stark contrast to the current figure of children experiencing homelessness in Ireland, which is 5,659. So over double, I suppose, children in Ireland are experiencing homelessness than stars we can see in the sky when we look up, which, you know, seems like such a vast, big space.
8: Drivers in Dublin are being warned of temporary road closures as EU transport ministers meet at Dublin Castle today and tomorrow. Garda escorts will bring rolling restrictions between Ballsbridge and the castle from now until 7pm this evening, and again from 8:30 to 9:30 tomorrow morning. Parking restrictions are also in place around Ballsbridge. Garda say disruption will be kept to a minimum while Dublin Airport will operate as normal. And that's your latest news update at 6:04.
13: And in sport, Celtic have suffered three straight defeats in all competitions after losing 1-0 at home to Rangers in the Scottish Premiership. The leaders also lost to their old firm rivals in the League Cup last Sunday before going down to Ferencváros in the Europa League on Thursday. Manager Martin O'Neill insists the champions will respond.
14: I don't think there's anybody pretty pleased with what has happened. It has been a tough week. The football club, as its history proves, it fights back from these things. There's no question about it. It's been a tough old week for us.
13: Manchester City have maintained their 100% start in the Premier League season by getting past Sunderland 5-3. Anton Semenya with two goals there. It leaves City 3 points clear at the top of the table going into the international break. Liverpool were 1-0 winners at Bournemouth thanks to a goal from Alexander Isak, and Leeds against Crystal Palace finished goalless. Fulham lead Manchester United 1-0 in the last game of the weekend. That's thanks to Alessandro Martinez's own goal in the second half. JJ Spawn has won golf's BMW PGA Championship. The American birdied four of the last five holes at Wentworth to pick up a two-shot lead and then get the victory eventually on 17 under par. Rory McIlroy remained second on the race to Dubai as he finished in a four-way share of second place. The Irish Open champion Shane Lowry said he'll be taking a two-week break after ending up on 11 under today. Ireland have lost out by 40 points to 36 to the USA in the opening game of their WXV Global Series rugby campaign. Scott Beaman's side let a 19-point lead slip in the second half at Tallaght Stadium. They'll now need to regroup before a clash with Japan in Galway next weekend. Meanwhile, in Gaelic games, Rathmore have been crowned the new Kerry Senior Football Champions. Keane Dineen and Fionn Murphy scored goals in either half as they won by 210 to 12 points against Dr. Crokes. It's just the second ever title for Aidan O'Mahony's side and their first for 15 years. Evelyn Igaro and Jake Marley are the latest Irish boxers to seal quarter-final spots at the European Boxing Championships. They're now one win away from winning a medal in Bulgaria. And that's your news and sports. I'm Will O'Callaghan. It's now 6:06.
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6: Dublin's weather on Sunshine 106.8.
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17: Cloudy this evening but staying dry with lowest overnight temperatures of between 13 and 16 degrees.
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0: an Elton John classic. He has so many of those, doesn't he? Sunshine 106.8, Dublin's easy place to relax. Hope you're enjoying the music this evening. Hopefully it's working its magic now and keeping that lovely weekend vibe going for you and giving you an all-important recharge for the coming week too. And whatever's going on in your life right now, maybe you're busy making lunches or, you know, batch cooking dinners for the next few nights, getting uniforms together, or maybe just chilling out and relaxing. We're so happy to share that with you and play you just great music, the perfect musical backdrop to keep you as stress-free as we can. We'll continue in just a moment. What a song from the Chi-Lites, Cool and the Gang in there, and so much more too before seven.
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watch the children play. 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

0: 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Sunshine 106.8, Dublin's easy place to relax. Hope you're enjoying the music. This is Sunday Stress Busters, and a reminder, we bring you music just like this, even more relaxed music every weeknight, and Saturday night too for that matter, with Joe Harrington, Mellow Moments from 7 o'clock. So if you haven't had an opportunity to sit back, relax, put your feet up and soak up some great music yet of an evening, well, make sure you make a date with Joe tomorrow night back, as I said, from 7. A couple more from me though. We're not done with Sunday Stress Busters yet. Whitney Houston is on the way.
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2: St. Mary's Church, also known as the Pro Cathedral, is the seat of the Roman Catholic Archbishop of Dublin and the Primate of Ireland. The name Pro Cathedral owes its origins to the anti-Catholic penal laws which restricted Catholicism and other non-Church of Ireland faiths until the early 19th century. At this time, there were two cathedrals in Dublin, both belonging to the minority Church of Ireland, Christ Church and St. Patrick's Cathedral, which up until 1871 had been the religion of establishment in Ireland. In 1814, planning for a full Roman Catholic cathedral to be known as the Pro Cathedral began. It was designed by architect George Papworth, who adopted both Greek and Roman architectural styles for the cathedral. The Pro Cathedral remains a focal point of religious and state ceremonial activity. State funerals of major figures, including Michael Collins and former presidents Sean T. O'Kelly, Eamon de Valera, and Lord Mayor of Dublin, Kathleen Clarke, all took place in the Pro Cathedral. For Sunshine 106.8, I'm Eleanor McAvoy.
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Back to wrap up the weekend in style with Sunshine Swing after 8 o'clock. And up next in this week's edition of The Sunday Show with our multi-award-winning travel journalist Ed Finn, coming to you from the Pearl of the Atlantic, the island of eternal spring, the beautiful Madeira. 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
9: Hi, I'm Megan Scully and this is Crack August Kjol on Sunshine 106.8. Emile Nige is Shachtu for Jimi Hendrix Boss in Notting Hill in London. Ní raibh sé ach fiche Shacht Mlina. Mian 4, Mila Nige Noha Kerr, Squeal Amach, and Jade Album, O Notorious B.I.G. Ready.

0: Emile Niget of the Car, Han Madonna, Like a Virgin, Egan Heath, MTV Video Music Awards. In your hand for Mila Niget Ochtu, who is David Bowie, Aaron Storcha, a Broadway, Instant Elephant Man, the Heed Or.
1: There's never been a star like David Bowie, and there's never been a play like The Elephant Man. Now, the legendary David Bowie brings an incredible new excitement to the play that took Chicago by storm.
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3: At 7, good evening, I'm Tina Gates. German Chancellor Friedrich Merz is describing the state election result as a disaster. However, he's promising to stay in office. Exit polls indicate Mr. Merz's centre-right CDU party came in with just 5% in one state. It's the CDU's lowest state result since the Second World War. Russian election officials say the electronic voting system there has faced large-scale cyber attacks. It comes after what's been described as the biggest overnight attack near Moscow. BBC journalist Yaroslava Hirohina says the high number of online votes has raised questions.
4: Quite a lot of votes were cast online electronically, unprecedentedly high number, which raises suspicions because 2 million people have never voted electronically before. The only party that can be considered opposition and whose agenda was mainly to stop the war in Ukraine was striking off the ballot several weeks before the election. There are some candidates from that party running in single constituencies, but they are not expected to get far.
3: Housing developments of up to 250 units won't require environmental impact assessments under changes being introduced at the end of the month. The move's aimed at speeding up delivery and reducing costs, Ruth O'Connell reports.
5: The Business Post is also reporting that basic screening will be required for up to 750 units and a full environmental impact assessment will only be necessary for developments above that number. A government source told the newspaper that environmental screening is already undertaken by local authorities in the context of zoning land for residential use. Exclusion thresholds will also be brought in for the transmission of electrical energy by overhead cables, private roads and wastewater treatment plants for projects serving a population below 10,000.
3: Gardaí are appealing for witnesses after two men died in separate crashes in Meath and Limerick overnight. A driver in his 50s died after his car struck a premises in Athboyd around 2 a.m. 40 minutes later, a driver in his 20s died when his car hit a tree near a dare. One passenger is critically injured, another has non-life-threatening injuries. The Taoiseach says he's confident in his approach to Northern Ireland and the Good Friday Agreement. Micheál Martin says he's focused on building stronger connections north and south through people, infrastructure and shared initiatives. He's rejecting claims the government hasn't been decisive enough on investment in the north.
6: We've already allocated €1 billion of shared island money. And people say you're not decisive? I mean, come on. No one even thought of it. And in 5 years, we've allocated €1 billion. We have another €1 billion to allocate out to 2035. This is real work on the ground. We've negotiated a joint framework agreement on legacy, which has eluded both governments and different successive governments for 30 years. That means something to people.
3: Residents have returned home after a controlled explosion of a viable device in Finglas in Dublin last night. Gardaí emergency services were called to the discovery near Northway Estate in Dublin 11. A cordon was set up and nearby homes were evacuated while the military's bomb disposal team dealt with the device. Focus Ireland says there are now more homeless children in Ireland than stars visible in the night sky. The charity's highlighting the figures with a telescope installation in Dublin's St Patrick's Park today. Jesse Weisblatt hopes it reminds people there's a real child behind every number.
7: We found out that there was approximately 2,500 stars that are visible on a clear, dark night sky to the human eye. And that's a very stark contrast to the current figure of children experiencing homelessness in Ireland, which is 5,659. So over double, I suppose, children in Ireland are experiencing homelessness than stars we can see in the sky when we look up, which, you know, seems like such a vast, big space.
3: And the Traitors Ireland returns tonight for its final week of episodes. There are just days remaining until the grand finale on September 22nd. And that's your latest news update at 4 minutes past 7.
8: And in sport, Manchester United needed a late equaliser to finish 1-1 at Fulham in the Premier League and avoid a third straight defeat in all competitions. Matthias Cunha scored late on at Craven Cottage, and that draw has lifted Fulham off the bottom of the table. The early leaders, Manchester City, made it 5 wins from 5 with a 5-3 victory against Sunderland this afternoon. Elsewhere, Liverpool got past Bournemouth 1-0 with Alexander Isak again on target, and Leeds against Crystal Palace ended goalless. Leeds have maintained their unbeaten start to the campaign. Celtic boss Martin O'Neill admits it's been a tough week for the club. The Scottish Premiership leaders lost 1-0 to Rangers today, their second defeat to their old firm rivals in a week. O'Neill says they'll reset and come back strongly after the international break. Rory McIlroy has narrowly missed out on victory at golf's BMW PGA Championship. The Masters champion was among a group of players on 15 under par in second place, 2 shots behind the winner JJ Spaun at Wentworth. McIlroy remained second on the Race to Dubai standings, while Irish Open winner Shane Lowry ended up on 11 under par. Ireland rugby head coach Scott Beaman says today's WXV opener against the USA is a game they should have won. When captain Aaron King scored Ireland's 5th try early in the second half, the hosts had led by 31 points to 12 at Tallaght Stadium before the USA rallied to win by 40 points to 36. Beaman admits it's frustrating and says his team need to be smarter against Japan next week. Rathmore have been crowned the new Kerry senior football champions. Cian Dineen and Fionn Murphy scored goals in either half as they won by 2-10 to 12 points against Dr. Crokes. It's just a second ever title for Aidan O'Mahony's side and their first in 15 years. Evelyn Nagaro and Jack Marley are the latest Irish boxers to seal quarter-final spots at the European Boxing Championships. They are now just 1 win away from a medal in Bulgaria. And Run Ted Run won the feature race on the first day of Listowel's Harvest Festival to maintain his unbeaten record. Under the ride of Paul Townend, the 5-year-old justified favouritism to win the Derry Gold Maiden Hurdle. That was part of a treble on the card for the champion trainer Willie Mullins. And that's your news and sport. I'm Will O'Callaghan. It's now 6 minutes past the hour.
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10: Staying cloudy but dry this evening with lowest overnight temperatures of between 13 and 16 degrees.
9: 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From the Revolution and Gilded Age to the remarkable legacy of the Roosevelts. 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

0: And you're very welcome to the Sunday Show this evening. A very special Sunday Show coming to you from the beautiful island of Madeira. Now, we're starting tonight's program in the atmospheric surroundings of Blandy's Wine Lodge, which is right in the heart of historic Funchal. A name, of course, synonymous with Madeira wine for more than two centuries. Now, my first guest this evening is Rita
1: Azevedo, Rita Azevedo.
0: Rita Azevedo, and you're so welcome to the program. And it's so lovely to be finally here in this gorgeous surroundings of Madeira. And it is, the weather is gorgeous. I remember, Rita, my mother, when I was a little young fella, my mother was, one of her favorite programs was the Oneidan Line. And Captain James Oneidan was always on his voyages around Madeira, drinking Madeira wine. I was fascinated by it. And it is so lovely to be here. Now, if you could just give people an idea, I suppose, of the history here of the Blandy's and Madeira, because it is fascinating.
1: Well, absolutely. Well, first of all, welcome. Welcome to Blandy's Wine Lodge. So this is a very old building, and part of the building was in the 17th century a monastery. But after that, many other things, an hospital, a courthouse, a prison. And then the building was bought by Blandy's family early 19th century. So it has a winery. It's been since 1838. Blandy's actually an English family, which they established in Madeira in 1811. And we have already the seventh generation living in Madeira.
0: Amazing. Now, I mean, there's incredible history here, of course, isn't it? I mean, and the location as well. I mean, going back, I suppose, from centuries ago. Just give us a little bit of history about how the Blandy's came here.
1: Actually, John Blandy came to Madeira because he was ill in 1808. And so he came to recover, but he came with a recommended letter. Meanwhile, he was recovering in Madeira. So he's going to start to work in an accounting office of wine merchants at a time. So this is how he started to be interested in wine trade, in the wine business. So the family established in Madeira in 1811. It's when they start the wine trade.
0: Amazing. Now, just to give us an idea, I suppose, about Madeira and the wines and the making of it, the lovely tour I was on today, we got the whole history, the winemaking. I mean, it's very, very interesting. It's one of the oldest in the world, isn't it?
1: It is. Madeira is one of the oldest wines in the world. It's one of the most long-lived wines in the world as well, because it's a fortified wine. And fortification really means addition of wine alcohol, that we stop the fermentation with the addition of the wine alcohol.
0: Yeah, and when people come on the tour like we did today now, you explain wonderfully the different types of wine. Now, we tasted three wines today, so just give us a little idea of the different varieties and what people can expect when they come here, because it was so enjoyable today.
1: Actually, we have four styles of Madeira wines. Styles are four, which is dry, medium sweet and sweet. Grape varieties, we use in total eight different types of grapes for Madeira. But the four most renowned grapes are the Sercial, which is the dry, Verdelho, medium dry, Buel, medium sweet, and then we have Malmsey, which is the most popular wine. It's a very sweet Madeira.
0: Amazing. Now, just a little bit, the Blandy family are quite interesting, as you said, originally came from Britain. Just give us a little history, because they were very involved here with hotels, with property. And they were, I suppose, really the kind of they were huge when it comes to the history of Madeira, weren't they, the Blandy's?
1: Absolutely. I mean, it all started with wine trade, but then, of course, the family expanded business to insurance, to properties, to gardens, to golf, and more recently to the hotels as well.
0: And when people come here, Rita, what is there the most, I mean, for me, the impression here was just, I was very surprised, because I've been on wine tours around the world and stuff, and it's just the actual gravitas of it, and I suppose how it was just matter of fact in a way, but it is really one of the most incredible wine varieties in the world. Just give us an idea of the grape varieties as well that all go into making Madeira.
1: I think what makes Madeira wine so unique, apart from the grape varieties, is this terroir that we have in Madeira. I mean, we're talking about a super acid soil, seven microclimates, a high humidity. Of course, all of this will influence the plantation of grapes. And also, apart from that, so starting in the terroir, then we go for the aging process, which is unique in the world. Because unlike wines, which are kept in cellars in cold places, Madeira wine now. Madeira needs the heat to age. That is why we went to attics and not to cellars, because it needs the heat. And the whole process of heating, oxidization, terroir, that's really what makes Madeira so unique in the world.
0: Now, you told me earlier, and I don't believe a word you said to me, that you're working here for 31 years. I said, did you start when you were 8? Tell me, how did you come to start working here in Blandy's?
1: Just by accident, actually. It was, believe me, just by accident. Yeah, just tell a bit of the history of myself. So I finished school, basically, and I wanted to go to journalism. But the thing is, I had to improve my grades. And this came up. And my mother insisted. She said, you know, Rita, it's Blandy's. I mean, Rita, you speak English. You speak German. Why don't you try? And here I am.
0: I know, you're a right little polyglot. We flew over today. It was 3 hours, 45 minutes. Lovely flight. And I must say, when you come into land and you see the landscape and you see the scenery, it's something really, really special. When people come and they haven't been before, Rita, and I know you haven't been to Ireland yet, and I'm good, I promise you a pint of Guinness in a very good pub when you come over. What would you say, just give us like your top five things that you love to tell people what to do or where to go?
1: I mean, first of all, I think the first impact you had was the high humidity. I'm quite sure you felt at that. Yeah, and that's very common in Madeira, really high humidity. But apart from that, I mean, apart from wine and good food that we've got, I would suggest to do a trip, you know, on a boat, really, to do some walks, some lavadas, and enjoy the rest of your days drinking Madeira wine and eating good food.
0: Now, a question I got from one of our listeners was, has Cristiano Ronaldo been in here with you? Has he been on one of your tours?
1: Unfortunately, no.
0: Cristiano, I know you listen to the Sunday show, so, you know, Rita, you're giving him an open invitation.
1: Exactly, yeah, exactly. You are invited, more than welcome, really.
0: Tell us, Rita, for people when they book on the tour today, and you've lovely lots of things, because you have a lovely area here. I saw people, they've got lovely event space. And I mean, it is absolutely, I mean, the gardens, the flowers here. So you can book events here and stuff. We did a lovely wine and cheese tasting today. So what's the kind of average cost?
1: I mean, for example, what you did today, that's the most common, the most comprehensive tour. We're talking about 23, 25 euros per person, really. Yeah. Right. But then of course you have, we could update, we could upgrade tastings, upgrade experience, meaning having a cheese board or just do some tastings. A flight of tastings, for example. So we always have so many options, so many experience at Blandy's.
0: Brilliant. And you know what I loved? And you told me earlier, tell us just before we finish up about the duty-free option and how you can actually take the wine. Mm-hmm. That's very futuristic.
1: Yeah. The thing is, as you know, we are not allowed to take wines liquid as hand luggage. But we have a shop at the airport, Funchal Airport, after the security, which is one of our partners, that shop. So basically, guests, they can buy the wines at the lodges, pay here, but collect the bottles at the shop at the airport after the security. So,
0: brilliant. So that's amazing. So you can actually bring it in your hand luggage. I must say, that's a first for me, Rita. Wonderful. I might get a few bottles in on the way home. Listen, Rita, as a Viejo, thank you so much. I had a wonderful time here today. And what a great way to start off our tour in Madeira. Muito obrigado.
1: Thank you. It was a pleasure to having you here.
0: Okay, folks, we're going to take a short break now for a little bit of music, and we'll be back right after this. Don't go away.

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9: Yeah, hi, it's Lachlan here in number 42. Listen, I'm just looking out my window. Bula bus dude, that's a serious bit of kit in your driveway. It's sort of a Nissan Leaf, but it can't be a Nissan Leaf. It's like a supercar turned into a family car. A serious head turner, but a bit of a head scratcher, because am I right in thinking this beaut is somehow electric?
0: The all-new Nissan Leaf. 16 years of perfecting EVs.
9: What is it? Call me back.
0: Nissan Leaf. Electric as it should be.
10: 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From the Revolution and Gilded Age to the remarkable legacy of the Roosevelts. 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

0: And you are very welcome back to this evening's Sunday show, coming to you from the beautiful island of Madeira. And I'm delighted now to welcome to the programme Grasa Lopez, who is an award-winning guide here in Madeira. And after spending a beautiful morning with her just recently, I can tell you she deserves every bit of that award. And of course, this is a beautiful island, should I say. Grasa, you're very welcome to the Sunday show. Pleasure to meet you. You have the most beautiful island here. It's stunning.
1: We certainly do. I'm very proud of it. And I've been a tour guide for 38 years. I've always worked in Madeira. So as you usually say, born and bred in the island of Madeira. And I've always worked as a tour guide.
0: Amazing. Now, I mean, we had a fantastic one. We were doing that, of course, the iconic and unique tobogganing that, you know, when we were racing the two guys in the white uniform, right, driving us down the hills. We went up, of course, because Madeira, of course, is very volcanic and hilly. But just tell us, that was unique. And I think it's only here that you can do it. Where did it start, Grasa?
1: It started back, the toboggan actually started back in 1850 as a mean of transport for the locals. Nowadays, it's only a touristic attraction. And it is a must to do if you're coming to the island of Madeira. It's quite an adventure. 10 minutes of emotion. And coming down from the village of Monte to the outskirts of Funchal.
0: Yeah, beautiful. And I mean, it was fun because I was in a two-seater with my friend Sarah, and you can do different sizes. But it's unique because it was originally, you were telling me, 9 kilometers, and it's now two kilometers.
1: At the very beginning, it was 9 kilometers. The road was with cobblestones, and there was even a part that had small steps. You would start up on the hillsides at 2,872 feet above sea level and would end nearly in the center of the town.
0: Amazing. And like, it's so fab because the guys are so full of personality and you go whizzing down. And, you know, because I thought before I did it, oh God, I'm going to be flung out somewhere. But of course, it's all very safe and really enjoyable. And you get amazing views and you come flying down, isn't it? It was such fun. I loved it.
1: At the same time as you're enjoying and having a good fun on the toboggan ride, you're also able to enjoy views of the amphitheater of Funchal. And because basically you pass through the houses and then there's the most stunning view at the very beginning with the town at your feet. Really.
0: Yeah, amazing. Now, I mean, the Funchal, of course, is a beautiful capital. It's so special here, right? It's so clean and beautiful. The architecture, of course, to go back, you know, we were in Blandy's Wine Lodge, which was fantastic. But the history here, and I mean, it's just a gorgeous place, isn't it? And I mean, there's so much for people in terms of architecture, markets. We did a beautiful tour to the markets today, every Friday. I didn't even know existed, Grasa.
1: And the very, very good advantage of Funchal, it's all flat. Even for those that have walking difficulty, they can still get the feeling of the town and enjoy the town. And the hotel area is only maximum about half an hour walk from the city centre. So easily they can enjoy a walk down into the city centre and then explore a bit of the town. You can start with the old town like you did, visit the farmers market, which we always recommend you go on a Friday all day and Saturday morning. Are the two main market days where the central area is packed with fruits, vegetables from all over the island and where you see locals doing their shopping for the weekend.
0: Yeah, I mean, we're in the Shea Boutique Hotel here and I mean, the location couldn't be better. It's so handy. You're right in the center of the Funchal and there's an old city and there's an old part as well, isn't there?
1: Indeed. Where you're staying, you are in the center of the town. Just at the back of the Cathedral of Funchal, which is the historical centre of Funchal. And from the historical centre to the old town, you have just like a 10 minutes walk to really to enjoy a bit of the old town where you can see the painted doors along the street of Santa Maria, one of the oldest streets in Funchal, and where Funchal started as the capital of Madeira in 1508. And in the same place, we have, as I was saying, the farmer's market with the flowers, the fruits and vegetables, and also the fish.
0: Yeah, I mean, the fish, the market, the fish market, wow, I mean, to see all the guys there and they're cleaning the fish and it's a working market and all the tourists just kind of looking on and the vegetable markets as well. And of course, we had a lovely, The tour is wonderful because we had lovely little chocolates in that gorgeous chocolate shop, which was called, you know,
1: Wow Cacao is one of the stores in the market.
0: And it is Wow.
1: Yeah, it is Wow. They also have another store fairly near the cathedral and even in the shopping centres. And basically what he does, he imports Belgium chocolate and he fills with local products. It could be local fruits or local drinks and really is Wow. And locals go there just to have a coffee and the chocolate of the day, for instance.
0: And of course, I mean, everything grows here. I mean, you know, from passion fruits to mango. I mean, those chocolates, the one wonderful partnership, that infusion of the best of Madeira produce into the Belgian chocolate. Oh my God, it's a fabulous place. And I think it was $2.50, I think, for the coffee and the two little chocolates, Grazia.
1: It's about very that cheap, price. Very reasonable
0: super.
1: Price.
0: Yeah, absolutely.
1: And they even have some new chocolates which show the levadas. Madeira is well known for walking, for hiking in the mountains. So the brand new chocolates he has, they have on the front the names of some of the levadas, the most known levada walks.
0: And just explain to us again, of course, because this is it was the irrigation system, was it here? And now it's become a complete tourist thing and for locals as well, isn't it?
1: Indeed. The levadas are irrigation channels. Actually, the name levad means to take. So basically, they're water channels that bring the water from the northern coast of the island to the south for the irrigation. So originally, the levadas were for irrigation and even for people to follow the irrigation channels to get to their homes. And then later they became touristic attractions, but we still have locals that have to follow the water channels, the irrigation channels, the footpaths to get to their houses. So even nowadays.
0: Amazing. Now, I mean, I was really impressed for the last few days by the food here. This is a food lover's paradise. Like the tree, I was in the restaurant as the tree house, which is so cool. And we were at the bar with the chef's table. Mauricio and Federico there. Now, I mean, the ceviche and the different produce, because I mean, the fish and everything is so fresh here. But I think it was probably one of the best meals I've ever had in my life. And I'm not just saying that because it was wow again factor. But oh my goodness. And the way they cooked those gorgeous maize with the crispy outside, it was all kind of new stuff to me to a certain extent, but amazing. I mean, you have such incredible restaurants and food here. And again, I mean, after that, we went to the wine festival. We went to and we were having glasses of wine, Grazia, for €3. Now, this doesn't exist here in Ireland, but, you know, it's just incredible, isn't it, that an island still has that value for money as well. But the food, as I said, and I know we've done a few other ones as well, and we've a few more to do, but wow, I mean, it is just, you'd come here. I would fly here to Madeira for that meal last night with Mauricio.
1: But in a way, it's from home to the restaurants. So a lot of those dishes that you had in that restaurant and also that you shall have in other restaurants, they're really recreations of what we do at home, our traditional dishes.
0: Yeah.
1: So easily in some of these restaurants, you can try the black scabbard fish, which when you go to the market may not look very nice, the long black fish, but never judge the book by its cover.
0: Yes.
1: That really applies to that fish. It's a white, fleshy meat, delicious. And that is something we would cook at home in the past.
0: Yeah.
1: And we still do it nowadays. I mean, from a small taberna, from a small bistro where you can have a sandwich of espada, you can go to a Michelin star restaurant in Madeira or even some hotel restaurants that are some in the Michelin guide, some still not yet Michelin guides, but could well be. And they give you those options of trying the food, which was the food we used to cook at home.
0: I know. And even like around the cathedral here, which is magnificent, and the other church we saw as well over by Municipal Square, all these lovely little back streets where all the locals are eating. You know, how Menú del Día, you know, in the Spanish, it's like I saw €10, €15. It's just wonderfully enjoyable.
1: The streets around the cathedral, you can easily get from an aperitif like the poncha that you had, the traditional drink.
0: This is in one of the very highly recommended. Don't have too many of them.
1: In one of those local bars, a family-run business, where you can also get the chocolate and the coffee, but also where you can go and buy your biscuits to take home, like the Fabrica Santo Antonio that we went.
0: Yes.
1: This is a factory that goes back to 1893. Or you can go and just sit down and have a meal, a full meal, which could go from the grilled limpets that we saw in the market to the black scabbard fish filleted, which I've already mentioned to you, and also to the traditional meat on a skewer, the meat kebabs, which also is a traditional dish, to tuna, fresh tuna. You had a chance to see the tuna in the market. And the fresh tuna steak is served usually with the fried corn that you were mentioning before.
0: Yes, delicious.
1: And certainly is a bit, first they cook the corn, the sweet corn flour, and then it, when it's fried, little cubes. It's similar to the polenta, the tasting, actually. But of course, you also have good other options of fish, having fresh fish.
0: Yes, the amberjack last night was a triumph, I have to say. Delicious.
1: Indeed.
0: With the sauce.
1: In the market, you can get from the parrotfish to the sea bass to the bream, red snapper, skipjack, or even the triggerfish, for instance, which are delicious. So plenty of options.
0: Lovely. And I loved on our tour today as well. I mean, you were showing us all the famous people that came here. I mean, so many people came here and fell in love with Madeira down through the ages. Winston Churchill painting. I mean, you know, Ernest Hemingway, Columbus, of course, you know, going away. But I love it. And it's they're all listed and there's poetry everywhere. As we talked about the painted doors. They are so gorgeous. I mean, we love our Georgian doors in Ireland, but these are all artists painting stuff. Mm-hmm. So the whole, the place comes alive. And then if you go there in the morning, obviously, like you took us, so we were able to see the doors without. And then all the tables and chairs come out and it becomes a wonderful, like, open-air restaurant.
1: Yeah, the Street of Santa Maria is like an open-air gallery with painted doors all along the way. It's one of the oldest streets of Funchal. And since 2011, they've been painting the doors of the houses until 2024, which is the last one. They did some paintings along the way. And if you do wish to go, like you were saying, in the morning, before they have the chairs and the tables of the restaurants, because originally the idea was to give life to the old part of the city. People would come to the city centre to work and there wasn't much life going on in the old part of the city. So they wanted to bring life to the town. So they did this project of the painted doors. It was a Spanish photographer then that presented the project to the city hall. And then with the help of the Secretary of Tourism for Madeira, João Carlos Abreu, they started this project in 2011 and they've been painting the doors ever since.
0: Incredible.
1: And if you do wish to go there in the evening, then you have a nice ambience with restaurants, with bars, and where you can sit down and relax at the end of the day.
0: Of course, now I'll be going also to visit some of the gardens. I'm going to go to one lovely garden. I think, is it Palmeiro? Is the
1: Palmeiro,
0: name?
1: Quinta do Palmeiro. Yes.
0: But the gardens abound here and everywhere you look, I mean, lush jacaranda trees. There are, you know, prehistoric fern trees. There's fruit tree. You know, everything grows here. You just pop it into the soil. It seems to be it's like paradise.
1: It's a pepper and salt.
0: Birds of paradise everywhere as well. But and the air is so fresh here. I mean, when we were up tobogganing today, it's got this fantastic climate for growing the most beautiful plants.
1: In Madeira, you can find trees and plants from all over the world, from completely different climates and growing side by side. Madeirians, when they do their gardens at home, they tend to be a pepper and salt garden where everything roots, everything grows. And they're very proud of having their garden. They tend to do a very healthy competition with the next door neighbors to say they've got more blooms than they have. And they exchange plants between them. And most of them could well have the gardens just for themselves, but often you see the gardens along the streets. And apart from that, the government has planted African lilies, hydrangeas along the way. You have a lot of wild flowers. And even in the city centre, in contrast with the concrete and the buildings, you always have streets full of trees like the jacarandas, like the pride of Bolivia. And even a little corner of the city, a green area. And that's interesting. Madeira has always been a port of call for ships coming in from all over the world. And on board of those ships, there were some botanists. I mean, Captain Cook was here.
0: Yeah, Charles Darwin.
1: Charles Darwin, like you saw in the other place. So a number of different, Richard Thomas Lowe also.
0: Jacques Cousteau.
1: Exactly. Yeah, Jacques Cousteau. So from botanists, it came from all over the world.
0: Yeah. A complete
1: Madeira.
0: Magnet for them, really, isn't it?
1: Exactly. Exactly. Madeira is like a laboratory, but everything grows, really.
0: It's growing on me as well, because it is just such a wonderful place. I must say, you know, you go to a place sometimes, and you think, gosh, I could live here, you know, because it's got such magical qualities.
1: That is the best thing I can hear from the guests. Because often I have tourists that tell me that I could well live here. And if I had a place I wanted to live, this would be the place I would love to live. It's clean. People are friendly. climate is great. And having all that together, I mean, being welcomed, having all clean, looking around, everything is properly clean, and having, of course, good climate. And from sea to land, you can easily, in a short distance of time, try different experiences.
0: Oh, absolutely.
1: So
0: fantastic.
1: You can easily be doing a boat trip in the morning, like you're going to do.
0: Yes, whale watching, dolphin watching.
1: And then suddenly, within an hour, you could be in one of the highest peaks of Madeira and do a hike up there, an incredible hike up in the mountains. Or even go to the very lush green vegetation areas with the Lauri Silver Forest, which is part of the World Nature Heritage since December 1999. So you can actually do some walks, Levada walks, like I was telling, walking along the irrigation channels, and at the same time enjoy a forest that is unique. And in Madeira is the largest surviving area of laurel primary forest in the world.
0: Amazing.
1: So
0: amazing.
1: It's a UNESCO site since 1999.
0: I mean, it's fantastic. For yourself, I suppose, when you have time off and you like to go somewhere, have you a personal favorite spot on Madeira that you like to go to?
1: My favorite spots tend to be gardens. The Quinta do Peleiro that you're going, it's an incredible garden. You will enjoy very much. And you can even go to a hotel and enjoy a garden tour, like Reed's Palace, iconic hotel that dates back to 1891.
0: Yes, we're popping in the Reed's Palace. I believe it's very salubrious and gorgeous.
1: Exactly. But then you can go to a private garden like Blandi's, the Peleiro Gardens. Or even just in the town center, you have our city garden, our city park, in walking distance from the cathedral, like a 5 minutes walk. And you could sit down, relax, middle of your shopping or wandering around the town, exploring, visiting museums, which we have a lovely range of museums you can visit.
0: So I guess for first time visitors, Graça, would you say, I mean, for me, I think I'm 4 nights is my first time dipping my toe in. I'll be back, as they say. But probably a nice starting off point to do 4 nights or a week, maybe?
1: I would say a week, it's what I would recommend, at least a week.
0: Yeah.
1: But of course, if your life doesn't permit you to have that long,
0: yes, of course.
1: With 4 days, believe me, there will be full days, 4 days for sure. But because there's plenty of interest in places you can visit, starting with the town, that's what I would suggest first, to do Funchal itself. Do a bit of exploring of where you are, what's around, and then at least go 1 day to the west, 1 day to the east, and that's already 3 days of your stay. But then, of course, then if you want to include a walk or even go up to the central part of the island, you will end in visiting a garden. It could be the Botanical Gardens, the Mont Palace Gardens, which you're also going to visit. Try the toboggan experience.
0: And the cable car, of course. So, yeah. I mean, you know,
1: for
0: amazing
1: cable car
0: that goes right
1: through. So you land easily filling a week.
0: Brilliant. And of course, just before we finish, you also have beaches here. I mean, I know you have that lovely black volcanic sand, which I experienced in La Gomera before. Mm-hmm. But again, and you've lovely places for people to go swimming, of course, as well. So, I mean, there's a lot for people that want sort of a sun holiday.
1: Some hotels have direct access to the ocean. But for those of you that are not staying in a hotel that has access to the ocean, you always have the pebblestone beaches, which is where we locals swim, some of them with a bit of black sand. And we also have 2 artificial yellow sandy beaches in Madeira. And we have lava rock pools.
0: Yes.
1: For those that want a proper big yellow sandy beach, so then the suggestion would be to go to the neighbor island Porto Santo, where you have a 5 miles yellow sandy beach, and relax and enjoy the island.
0: Graça, it's been an absolute pleasure to talk to you today. Award-winning tour guide there, guys. Only 38 years and not looking a day over 30 herself, I'll tell you. Looking brilliant. The weather here and the climate and the air, Graça, lends itself to healthy living.
1: Thank you very much. It's always a pleasure to have a different office view every day. And believe me, in our job, that's what we have, a different office view every day, different people we meet, different cultures, and that's a way of learning too.
0: Folks, we're going to take a short break now for a little music, and we'll be back right after this. Don't go away.

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0: And you're very welcome back to this evening's Sunday show, coming to you from the beautiful island of Madeira. I'm delighted now to be in the Palero Gardens, which are one of the most beautiful gardens, I must say, that I've ever been to. Madeira, of course, is famous for its gardens. And I'm delighted now to be joined by the head gardener here at the Palero Gardens, Miguel Cardoso. Miguel, what a lovely job you have.
1: Yeah, for sure. A lot of work, as you can imagine, but when you see this kind of results and the colors, the peace, even here the birds, the day passes easily, as you can imagine.
0: I just had a wonderful walk around the gardens here with you. So could you just give us a little bit of history about how they came about, how they were private and now they're open to the public?
1: The place himself will start it as a country house of a Portuguese count. Conde de Carvalhal, I'm talking in 1804. Later in 1885, the Blandy family acquired the place. It was a huge place at that time, 14 hectares. Now it's 100 hectares. The garden that we visit, it's more or less 14 hectares now. So, as I'm telling you, this seven generations of this English family, the Blandy, have been careful and reaching the place with the specimens, flowers, everything. But I would say a special person here was Mrs. Mildred Blandy. She was from South Africa. She was the one that opened up the garden to the public. She lives here between the 30s and the 80s of the last century. So for 15 years. And the late 60s, she started to receive some special visitors. The 17s open up only in the morning to guests, to help also the English church here and also to maintain the garden. And now nowadays opens 24/7, as we could say, all week on the weekends too. How could we have plants and trees so rare and from all over the world? This has been a work since the beginnings with the Portuguese count, with some old trees, also camellias too. Later, when the Blandy acquired the place, of course they are for sure plant new ones, make new avenues, new areas with many camellias around, and also other plants. When they acquired, they made their own house up on what we call now the main garden. And there we have huge trees like, a tulip tree, also a blue cedar from Atlas Mountain in Morocco, and a huge camphor tree that we see up on the top. Near that area, we have a sunken garden with a nice topiary made with Mullumbeckia complexa from New Zealand. Also a tiny lake. Then we came down, have an area with a tiny chapel.
0: Yes, the chapel is absolutely stunning. And of course, there's a beautiful hotel here as well, just beside the chapel. So you can come and stay here. Very beautiful. And the chapel, gorgeous place, location, a beautiful building. So they do weddings here as well?
1: Yes, they do. We also have an hotel. The hotel is where was the country house of the Portuguese count. So we have an hotel, a 5-star hotel, also a chapel and the gardens. And if you want to get married here, you can easily do it. You have the chapel, the gardens to the pictures, also a tea house, a nice tea house, and the hotel for services.
0: Some of the most impressive ones, trees here, are just some massive specimens. I mean, some of the ones from New Zealand, the sequoias, those red cedars. You have a handkerchief tree. You know, you have you have plants here from all over the world, as I was saying earlier, but they bloom a lot. You have lilies, you have the most gorgeous monarch butterflies flying all over the place. That Mexican tree, what's that again, Miguel?
1: Yeah, the Pinus patula, or crying pines, if you prefer.
0: Yeah, it's a pine. Just amazing, with the weeping leaves.
1: Yeah, it really looks like water falling down.
0: Yeah.
1: Yeah, and near that we have the Araucaria, the Queensland Araucaria, and also Norfolk Island pine. A huge one with 42 meters high.
0: Amazing.
1: And near that also some European fire. So in a few meters, four continents each other. trees with 200 or 300 years.
0: In terms of the best time of year to come here, I mean, obviously we're here now and it's in September, which is lovely. I mean, there's lots of stuff blooming here, but I believe sort of like May, April, May is a fabulous time. Is this one of the highlights here?
1: Yeah, for sure. Like everywhere, the spring will give us more color, more blooming. This is where we have the blooming of the seasonal. Also the other arbusts and plants. But I could say that all over the year we have something blooming. Like if you come in January, for sure you will already find the blooming of the camellias. Mm. February, March, the magnolias. Of course, April, May, June will be the top of the garden. But in late summer too, the other plants that we see today, like the hydrangeas.
0: The hydrangeas, they're bigger here. Everything is bigger here. You have gorgeous specimens of belladonna.
1: It's a kind of poison plant, but they come in, I would say, in the first rings. Mm.
0: They look artificial. I mean,
1: They have a curious cycle because really in the spring they have the leaves, not the flowers. The leaves are like the agapanthus, but the leaves dry in the summer. And when we cut the leaves and we have these first rings, only the flower comes out. Like a shot in white and in orange, amazing belladonnas. We have it, yeah. But as I was saying, all over the year we have something blooming.
0: Yeah, and of course your climate here. I mean, just to give even for like November, December, January.
1: Yes,
0: you still have could be 18, sort of 20 degrees.
1: Yeah, for sure. We never go lower than 5 for sure all over the year, even in the winter. Don't have any kind of frost, as you can imagine. We have a subtropical climate. Also, the soil all over the island, it's volcanic, so easily growing. And of course, the temperature never goes higher than 30, 28 in the summer. So always a middle climate that helps to everything growing.
0: But when you come here and you see all these incredible plants, I mean, the flowers, the shapes, the sizes, the way they operate, yeah, it's incredible. It makes you start thinking about the world and the universe and who made all this stuff,
1: yes,
0: isn't it?
1: Yeah.
0: For me, it's sort of like, it's a place to reflect. I was thinking, God, this is a pretty amazing world. But when you're here, it's an oasis of just wonderment, really.
1: Yeah, yeah. When you are inside, I would say, of the garden, you don't even think about outside.
0: Absolutely. Yeah. Forget everything.
1: You are catch inside for sure. Imagine seeing a blue butterfly, a flower like a blue butterfly.
0: I know.
1: That I showed you.
0: The one like spider.
1: Yeah.
0: That was amazing.
1: Yeah. Oh, the other one, the Aristolochia gigantea from Brazil. That really has that strange cycle.
0: That is an incredible plant.
1: Really starts like a balloon, a little longer balloon, then open up. And we have that color and again, something to catch the mosquitoes there, how do you say, trap?
0: Yes, yes, amazing. It's along the lines of the Venus flytrap, carnivorous plant as well.
1: Exactly, so.
0: Incredible.
1: Yeah.
0: So you're working here, you were telling me earlier, is it 30 years?
1: Yeah, more or less I am.
0: Wow.
1: Yeah.
0: I mean, it's your passion is, I mean, I know there's not a team of 9 of you here.
1: Yeah, we are 4 ladies and 5 men around. I really start with 27 already. I used to work in other area, how do you say, restaurants and those things. But there was an opportunity and I came. And of course, I started with a common gender gardener. But all over the years, we learn and I learn with the old man garden.
0: Yes.
1: And all over the years, I start to, I would say, develop this passion that we have to feel it also the place. So it's important to like it, what you do.
0: Absolutely. Because when we met today, you said to me, I said it was my first visit and you said, oh, it'll be your first of many.
1: This is
0: that kind of place, isn't it?
1: Yeah.
0: It's the kind of place that you just think yourself, God.
1: And one of those things.
0: Fall in love with Madeira when you come here.
1: And one of those things that I really catch to start to see, not as a work, but something else, is when I saw the visitors and the shining on AIs, what they are seeing that I am not. And I start to be quiet and listen and feel it and see the growing, see all the cycle. You see, in a year, you see all the cycle of the plants, the different ones, the everything. It's amazing. Even the cycle of the monarchs. Imagine be able to see the larvas, the castles, the butterfly coming out. This year I didn't have that luck yet, but last year I do have and many ones around.
0: Yeah.
1: Because we have that Asclepia that planted where the monarchs put the larva.
0: Yeah. Eggs. Yeah. And again, a beautiful plant that they pick. And of course, it's poisonous so that the larvae, so that the caterpillars will be, nobody will go near them.
1: Yeah, the secret is that.
0: Nature is just is so
1: it's
0: clever.
1: It's a kind of euphoria.
0: Yeah.
1: But the butterfly know that. So the larva will hit it. The larvae turn themselves poison. So the birds will not hit the larva.
0: Amazing defense system.
1: Yeah. Amazing.
0: So for yourself, do you have a little favorite place in the garden here?
1: My favorite one will be the ladies' garden, as you can see, more color. The even the lines are free, not so geometric like the main garden.

0: to do a guide, a tour with the group every once a week. I really take almost 2 hours just to present the garden. And normally to stay, to enjoy, I would say an afternoon will not be too much for sure.
1: Yeah. And it's wonderful. And the sun now is still shining here. You know, it's Sunday evening. When does the sun set?
0: It depends of the time of the year, but now the sun only disappear only on the 8:30, 9 tonight.
1: Yeah.
0: Wonderful. We still have more 4 hours for sure.
1: Fantastic.
0: Yeah.
1: Well, Miguel, it's been an absolute pleasure to be here, and thanks a million for taking me on this wonderful tour. I feel like you're the Monty Don of Madeira. Yeah,
0: I
1: was an amazing to spend time with you.
0: I wish I was able to be that, but no, I don't think so.
1: No.
0: I just like my, I will say, not my place. This is the Blandy's garden, but I like my place, my area. I like to have these opportunities to show what we have here. And this is very important. And, yes, I'm not what you are saying, but I like what I do for sure.
1: Brilliant. Yeah, well, that comes across, and it's wonderful, as I said, and it's a joy to be here because you're just immersed in nature. And as you said, come here, you forget everything. And
0: yeah, for sure.
1: You just go into a happy zone, and I love it. I love it.
0: Even knowing that this is my work, I can feel it, that peace. I can feel by myself easily.
1: Yeah. No, absolutely. Miguel Cardozo, thank you so much for sharing this wonderful space with me this evening. And what an experience it's been to come here. And as you said, I will be back. Okay, folks, that's the show for this evening. Up next, it's Tom Cole Jr. with Sunshine Swing. And I'll see you all here again at the same time next week. Until then, Buecos Live Gulair.
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14: At 8, good evening, I'm Tina Gates. A motorcyclist in his 50s has been killed in a crash in County Wexford. His motorbike and a van collided on the R736 near Wellington Bridge just before a

0: Quarter past three this afternoon. The man was pronounced dead at the scene. The driver of the van didn't need immediate hospital treatment. The road remains closed tonight for a technical examination and local diversions are in place. 43 Georgian nationals, including three children, have been deported from Ireland on a charter flight today. The Department of Justice, Home Affairs and Migration confirms the plane left Dublin this afternoon and landed in Tbilisi this evening. It's the sixth charter deportation operation this year, with the aircraft costing more than €225,000, excluding VAT. In a statement this evening, Justice Minister Jim O'Callaghan says deportations show immigration rules are being enforced, but stresses that most Georgian people living here are here legally and making a positive contribution to the state. Germany's Chancellor has described a state election result as a disaster but promised to stay in office. Exit polls suggest Friedrich Merz's Christian Democratic Union got just 5% of the vote in one area, with heavy losses expected too in Berlin. Just 2 weeks ago, the far-right Alternative for Germany party won a regional state election, putting further pressure on the country's leader. Russian officials say Ukrainian forces have launched more than 1,000 drones, included at targets in Moscow. The Russian capital's mayor claims the attack was planned with the aim of disrupting elections, which were happening today. Russia's also blaming Ukraine and the UK for cyber attacks, but insists all votes will be counted. Defence Secretary Wes Streeting's reiterated Britain's position.
1: This is Putin's war. It's a war of his choosing. It was unprovoked. And it is vital that the Ukrainians prevail, because history teaches us that when tyrants go unchallenged, they come back for more.
0: The Garda Ombudsman's re-examining the arrest and death of Evan Fitzgerald. The 22-year-old died in a Carlow shopping centre in May last year, a week before he was due to face trial on firearms charges. According to the Irish Mail on Sunday, Fitzru has reopened the investigation following a complaint by a relative of the deceased young man. Group political editor of the Irish Mail on Sunday, John Lee, says this takes the investigation in a different direction.
2: That kind of puts it on a different level from previous inquiries that the Ombudsman has conducted in relation to this death. But this is a third inquiry, and what we now know is a relative of his has made that complaint, and that brings it on to a serious level.
0: Housing developments of up to 250 homes will no longer need environmental impact assessments under new government proposals. The planned changes would alter the environmental checks required before those developments can go ahead. The move is aimed at speeding up delivery and reducing costs. The Taoiseach says Sinn Féin's made a strategic error by linking Irish unity with Scottish and Welsh independence. The party last week signed a cooperation agreement with the SNP and Plaid Cymru. But Micheál Martin says a joint campaign is not the best route to a united Ireland. Residents have returned home after a controlled explosion of a viable device in Finglaston, Dublin last night. Gardaí and emergency services were called to the discovery, where Northway Estate in Dublin 11. A cordon was set up and nearby homes evacuated. And Traitors Ireland returns tonight for its final week of episodes. There are just days remaining until the grand finale on September 22nd. That's your latest news update at 4 minutes past eight.
3: And in sport, Manchester United needed a late equaliser to finish 1-1 at Fulham in the Premier League and avoid a third straight defeat in all competitions. Matthias Cunha scored late on at Craven Cottage, and that draw has lifted Fulham off the bottom of the table. The early leaders, Manchester City, made it 5 wins from 5 with a 5-3 victory against Sunderland this afternoon. Elsewhere, Liverpool got past Bournemouth 1-0 with Alexander Isak again on target, and Leeds against Crystal Palace ended goalless. Leeds have maintained their unbeaten start to the campaign. Celtic boss Martin O'Neill admits it's been a tough week for the club. The Scottish Premiership leaders lost 1-0 to Rangers today, their second defeat to their old firm rivals in a week. O'Neill says they'll reset and come back strongly after the international break. Rory McIlroy has narrowly missed out on victory at golf's BMW PGA Championship. The Masters champion was among a group of players on 15 under par in second place, two shots behind the winner JJ Spaun at Wentworth. McIlroy remained second on the Race to Dubai standings, while Irish Open winner Shane Lowry ended up on 11 under par. Ireland rugby head coach Scott Beaman says today's WXV opener against the USA is a game they should have won. When captain Aaron King scored Ireland's fifth try early in the second half, the hosts had led by 31 points to 12 at Tallaght Stadium before the USA rallied to win by 40 points to 36. Beaman admits it's frustrating and says his team need to be smarter against Japan next week. Rathmore have been crowned the new Kerry senior football champions. Keane Dineen and Fionn Murphy scored goals in either half as they won by 210 to 12 points against Dr. Crokes. It's just a second ever title for Aidan O'Mahony's side and their first in 15 years. Evelyn Nagaro and Jack Marley are the latest Irish boxers to seal quarter-final spots at the European Boxing Championships. They are now just one win away from a medal in Bulgaria. And Run Ted Run won the feature race on the first day of Listowel's Harvest Festival to maintain his unbeaten record. Under the ride of Paul Townend, the five-year-old justified favouritism to win the Derry Gold Maiden Hurdle. That was part of a treble on the card for the champion trainer, Willie Mullins. And that's your news and sport. I'm Will O'Callaghan. It's now 6 minutes past the hour.
4: Dublin's weather on Sunshine 106.8.
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6: Becoming cloudy with patchy light drizzle overnight. Lowest temperatures ranging from 13 to 16 degrees. That's the latest in Sunshine. We'll have more for you in an hour.
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easing in to the studios of Sunshine 106.8, Dublin's easy place to relax for a Sunday night, is myself, Tom Gold Jr., and this is Sunshine Swing. And for the next 4 hours, we are going to do what we do every Sunday night for 4 hours. We give you the kings and queens of swinging jazz and some of the greatest songs that were ever written or performed from the Golden Age of Swing, Big Band, and the Great American Songbook. What a crooner he was. The great Matt Monro with It's a Breeze, getting us on the way tonight. I do hope I find you in good form. I'm in great form. I was at a party last night, so I'm a little hoarse, which you may detect in my voice tones, but that's not going to stop us, that's for sure. The music continues, and in this hour, I will have Glenn Miller, Billy Eckstein, Nat King Cole, Frank, Sammy, and Dino. And if you'd like to recommend one of your favourite crooners for the programme, why not do it now? Tom@sunshineradio.ie. Tom@sunshineradio.ie. Let's take something from James Darren, and here he is with the Sammy Nestico Orchestra. I love this. It's Paper Moon on Sunshine Swing.

0: You know, Woody, that's cool philosophy. You've got to live it and love it, because when you leave it, you're a long time gone.
1: You're so right. Life is just a bowl of cherries. 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

0: big band lovers tuned my way tonight. That was, of course, Glenn Miller. And that went to the top of the US Billboard bestsellers chart for 2 weeks in 1942. It was released on RCA Bluebird on a 78 single. If you don't know what that is, ask your mum. It's Sunshine 106.8, Dublin's easy place to relax. In there also we had Billy Eckstein with Woody Herman and Nat King Cole, Breezing Along with the Breeze. A lot of breezes around tonight in the titles. We're coming back in the rain, singing in the rain with Doris Day, right here on your Sunshine Swing.
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all very good. You're singing in the rain, but don't forget your brolly. And you can just imagine her singing that song in the rain. I'd say she was smiling as always. The wonderful Doris Day tipping a hat to Gene Kelly and that great classic, Singing in the Rain. It's Sunday night. It's Sunshine Swing on Sunshine 106.8, Dublin's easy place to relax. Keep the emails coming in, please. Tom@sunshineradio.ie. Tom@sunshineradio.ie. Now, I want to say hi to all the taxi drivers out there. Tonight I speak and meet so many taxi drivers who tell me they listen to Sunshine Swing on a Sunday evening. And we had one of those taxi drivers sent me a lovely message last week, and his name was Joe Thomas. Joe got in with a message to me to say, good evening, my friend. Every Sunday night going out to work, Sunshine Swing makes working a lot more pleasant. Well, that's good to hear, Mr. Thomas. Joe Thomas there in Ballyfermot. Safe driving to you tonight, Joe. This one is for you. It goes back to 1964. It was popularized by Louis Armstrong. Tonight, we're going to take it from one of your favorite crooners, I do know, and one of mine too, Mr. Bobby Darin. Here he is now with Hello Dolly. For all the taxi drivers, Sunshine Swing.

you do, yes. You know what? You lovely. So what? You still lovely. But oh, what you do to me. I'm like an ocean wave that bumps on the shore. I feel so absolutely

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0: dance tonight. You've got my permission. Why not? Dance like nobody's watching. It's your first class ticket to a Sunday night by the radio for 4 hours of timeless music from the golden age of swing, big band and the great American songbook. A beautiful voice with a perfect partner in there on that one. And that was taken and recorded in 1957 by both of them, Ella Fitzgerald and Louis Armstrong, from their much acclaimed collaborative studio album, Ella and Louis Again. Oh, we can't get enough of them. There they were with I Won't Dance. Before that, Tony Bennett collaborating with Lady Gaga and Goody Goody. Now, when we come back, three of the best in the business, three of our favourites, Frank Sinatra, Sammy Davis Jr. and Dean Martin, are lined up for you in the first of two Rat Pack sweeps on your Sunday night's Sunshine Swing.
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0: Pure Class, recorded with the Nelson Riddle Orchestra in 1961. That was Frank Sinatra, of course, and before that, Sinatra with the Billy May Orchestra, Baubles, Bangles and Beats. We're into the first of two Rat Pack sweeps tonight on Sunshine Swing.
1: This is a good crowd. After the show, we'll all go over to the kitchens of Sara Lee and watch her cupcakes rise. Tonight, Andy Griffith's here, Paul Lynn, Sammy Davis Jr., and speaking of Sammy Davis, he really doesn't need any introduction. All he needs is an audience, because he's one of the greatest entertainers of our time. Ladies and gentlemen, the wonderful Mr. Sammy Davis Jr.
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But right now...

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20: At 9, good evening, I'm Tina Gates. A motorcyclist in his 50s has been killed in a crash in County Wexford. His motorbike and a van collided on the R736 near Wellington Bridge just before 3:15 this afternoon. The man was pronounced dead at the scene. The road remains closed tonight for a technical examination and local diversions are in place. 43 Georgian nationals, including three children, have been deported from Ireland on a charter flight today. The Department of Justice, Home Affairs and Migration confirms the plane left Dublin this afternoon and landed in Tbilisi this evening. It's the sixth charter deportation operation this year, with the aircraft costing more than €225,000, including VAT, excluding VAT. In a statement this evening, Justice Minister Jim O'Callaghan says deportations show immigration rules are being enforced. Germany's chancellors described a state election result as a disaster.

0: disaster but promised to stay in office. Exit polls suggest Friedrich Merz's Christian Democratic Union got just 5% of the vote in one area, with heavy losses expected in Berlin too. Just 2 weeks ago, the far-right Alternative for Germany party won a regional state election, putting further pressure on the country's leader. Polls have closed in Russia's first parliamentary election since the invasion of Ukraine in 2022. An exit poll reported by state media is projecting a convincing win for the Kremlin-backed United Russia Party with 49.4% of the vote. Voter turnout's been recorded at more than 56%. The Garda Ombudsman are re-examining the arrest and death of Evan Fitzgerald. The 22-year-old died in a Carlow shopping centre in May last year, a week before he was due to face trial on firearms charges. According to the Irish Mail on Sunday, FISRU has reopened the investigation following a complaint by a relative of the deceased young man. Group political editor of the Irish Mail on Sunday, John Lee, says this takes the investigation into a different direction.
1: That kind of puts it on a different level from previous inquiries that the Ombudsman has conducted in relation to this death. But this is a third inquiry, and what we now know is a relative of his has made that complaint, and that brings it on to a serious level.
0: Housing developments of up to 250 homes will no longer need environmental impact assessments under new government proposals. The planned changes would alter the environmental checks required before those developments can go ahead. The move is aimed at speeding up delivery and reducing costs. The Taoiseach says Sinn Féin's made a strategic error by linking Irish unity with Scottish and Welsh independence. The party last week signed a cooperation agreement with the SNP and Plaid Cymru, but Micheál Martin says a joint campaign is not the best route to a united Ireland. Princess Diana's brother has repeated an allegation made in his new book that the then Prince Charles said his sister would be forgotten soon enough following her death in 1997. Speaking to the BBC, Earl Spencer says it followed what he calls a rant about her funeral.
2: I'm not sure I can say exactly what went through my mind, but I really was so stunned. And I just, after a stunned silence, I said, "I cannot believe you just said that." And I hung up on him.
0: Turning 16 could come with €100 to spend on gigs, theatre and other arts events under a proposal for the budget this year. The Sunday Independent says Culture Minister Patrick O'Donovan wants to introduce a downloadable culture card benefiting around 75,000 teenagers. Venues would claim the money back from the government. France already has a similar scheme, but the Irish plan still needs the green light. And that's your latest news update at 9:04.
3: And in sport, Manchester United needed a late equaliser to finish 1-1 at Fulham in the Premier League and avoid a third straight defeat in all competitions. Matthias Cunha scored late on at Craven Cottage, and that draw has lifted Fulham off the bottom of the table. The early leaders, Manchester City, made it 5 wins from 5 with a 5-3 victory against Sunderland this afternoon. Elsewhere, Liverpool got past Bournemouth 1-0 with Alexander Isak again on target, and Leeds against Crystal Palace ended goalless. Leeds have maintained their unbeaten start to the campaign. Celtic boss Martin O'Neill admits it's been a tough week for the club. The Scottish Premiership leaders lost 1-0 to Rangers today, their second defeat to their old firm rivals in a week. O'Neill says they'll reset and come back strongly after the international break. Rory McIlroy has narrowly missed out on victory at golf's BMW PGA Championship. The Masters champion was among a group of players on 15 under par in second place, 2 shots behind the winner JJ Spaun at Wentworth. McIlroy remains second on the Race to Dubai standings, while Irish Open winner Shane Lowry ended up on 11 under par. Ireland rugby head coach Scott Beamond says today's WXV opener against the USA is a game they should have won. When captain Aaron King scored Ireland's 5th try early in the second half, the hosts had led by 31 points to 12 at Tallaght Stadium before the USA rallied to win by 40 points to 36. Beamond admits it's frustrating and says his team need to be smarter against Japan next week. Rathmore have been crowned the new Kerry senior football champions. Keane Dineen and Fionn Murphy scored goals in either half as they won by 2-10 10 to 12 points against Dr. Crokes. It's just a second ever title for Aidan O'Mahony's side and their first in 15 years. Evelyn Nagaro and Jack Marley are the latest Irish boxers to seal quarter-final spots at the European Boxing Championships. They're now just one win away from a medal in Bulgaria. And Run Ted Run won the feature race on the first day of Listowel's Harvest Festival to maintain his unbeaten record. Under the ride of Paul Townend, the five-year-old justified favouritism to win the Derry Gold Maiden Hurdle. That was part of a treble on the card for the champion trainer, Willie Mullins. And that's your news and sport. I'm Will O'Callaghan. It's now 6 minutes past the hour.
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6: Well, it's going to become cloudy with some patchy light drizzle overnight. Lowest temperatures ranging from 13 to 16 degrees. That's the latest from Sunshine. We'll have more for you in an hour.
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that on the ear. The Nelson Riddle Orchestra, Strangers in the Night, getting hour two of Sunshine Swing underway right here on Sunshine 106.8, Dublin's easy place to relax. I hope you're relaxing tonight. I hope you have the time that allows you to do so. If you're in work, stick with us. We'll get you through the shift. And if you're out driving, stay with us also, and do drive carefully. And of course, keep the emails coming in. Keep me company. Tom@sunshineradio.ie. Tom@sunshineradio.ie. If you'd like to recommend your favourite song, crooner, and singer for this programme, we'd be delighted to hear from you, and it may end up on our playlist. In this hour, we'll have Matt Munro, we'll have Jack Jones, we've got Bing Crosby, and a special request for our old friend, the late Paddy Cole. So that's going to come up with something nice and special from Paddy Cole for a very special listener. In the meantime, let's take something from Peggy Lee, and here she is with the Benny Goodman Band, and they're on the sunny side of the street. Why not? It's Sunshine Swing.

0: Love Matt Monro around these parts. There he was with Taking a Chance on Love and the crooning voice of Jack Jones in there also. Nice and easy. It's Tom at sunshineradio.ie for the emails. It's Sunshine Swing here on Sunshine 106.8, Dublin's easy place to relax. Take note that next Sunday night, I can be gifting you and a friend, yes, for two, tickets for the show and a lovely lunch meal at the Bonington Hotel here in Dublin on the Swords Road, the four-star Bonington Hotel. The afternoon swing show with myself and my live band. Get ready for an unforgettable afternoon of swinging style and sensational dining with myself. And next Sunday night, I will be running a little text in and you and a friend could be coming along if your name is pulled out of the draw. You'll be getting the meal and you'll be getting the show tickets and you'll be sitting back and having a wonderful Sunday afternoon. It all kicks off on Sunday the 25th. So if you want to secure tickets for yourself, get onto the Bonington.com and book it straight away. And it's always lovely to get out on a Sunday afternoon and take in some live music, singing and dancing and dining. And it's all happening at the Bonington Hotel on the 25th of October with myself and my live band. In the meantime, we're coming back with one of the greatest swingers this country ever produced. Don't go anywhere. It's Sunshine Swing.
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that's how to do it, isn't it? King of the Swingers, and he's missed so, so much, but it's lovely to hear his voice on the radio. Mr. Paddy Cole there, going out especially for Joe Fahili here in Dublin, who's a big fan of Paddy Cole and a big fan of Sunshine Radio per se. And Joe celebrated his 59th birthday a few days ago, so happy belated birthday to you, Joe. I hope you were swinging to that King of the Swingers with your good friend Paddy Cole there on this Sunday evening. Now, this is a song that was put together in 1929 for the Broadway musical Connie's Hot Chocolates, and it was recorded in 56 by this man here, Mr. Bing Crosby. It's Ain't Misbehavin' on your Sunshine Swing.

0: you're chilling on this Sunday evening, the 20th of September 2026, as you listen to Sunshine Swing and that wonderful duet brought about by the advances of technology, of course. Elvis first up in 1960 for his album Elvis Is Back, and then in 2015 there was an album released. It was Michael Bublé joining Elvis posthumously on a reimagined version of that wonderful song, of course, that was made famous by Peggy Lee. Bublé and Elvis together there with the Royal Philharmonic Orchestra. And Fever. Mel Torme in there also. They all laughed. There'll be nobody laughing now when I tell you that Frank Sinatra, Dean Martin and Sammy Davis Jr. are in makeup and they're ready to go. The second and final Rat Pack sweep is on the way on your Sunday night's Sunshine Swing.
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my skin. 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And we're into the second Rat Pack sweep with the chairman of the board. First up, I Concentrate on You, Sinatra and Nelson Riddle. And staying with Nelson Riddle with the classic I've Got You Under My Skin was also the chairman of the board. Now, stylistically different for this next one, but still maintaining a high standard like he always did, his Dean Martin.

so soothing, that whistling, don't you think? It's therapeutic, I think, when you hear it. And it was, of course, that giant ball of talent, Mr. Sammy Davis Jr., giving us one of the greatest stories ever told to the medium of music with Mr. Bo Jackson.

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12: At 10, good evening, I'm Tina Gates. A motorcyclist in his 50s is the latest person to be killed on the roads. He's died in a crash in County Wexford. Cliona O'Dwyer reports.
13: The motorbike the man in his 50s was driving collided with a van near Wellington Bridge. It happened in the R736 just before 3:15 this afternoon. The motorcyclist was pronounced dead at the scene. The coroner has been notified and a post-mortem examination will be arranged. The driver of the van didn't need immediate hospital treatment. Gardaí are appealing to anyone who may have witnessed the crash to come forward.
12: In breaking news, emergency services are dealing with a serious collision involving a bus in County Waterford. It happened on the N25 at Pilltown between Dungarvan and Youghal. The roads closed with local diversions in place. 43 Georgian nationals, including three children, have been deported from Ireland on a charter flight today. The Department of Justice, Home Affairs and Migration confirms the plane left Dublin this afternoon and landed in Tbilisi this evening. It's the sixth charter deportation operation this year. Germany's Chancellor has described a state election result as a disaster but promised to stay in office. Exit polls suggest Friedrich Merz's Christian Democratic Union got just 5% of the vote in one area, with heavy losses expected in Berlin too. Just 2 weeks ago, the far-right Alternative for Germany party won a regional state election, putting further pressure on the country's leader. Polls have closed in Russia's first parliamentary election since the invasion of Ukraine in 2022. An exit poll reported by state media is projecting a convincing win for the Kremlin-backed United Russia Party, with 49.4% of the vote. Voter turnout's been put at more than 56%.

0: dent. There is now double the amount of homeless children as there are visible stars in the sky. That's according to Focus Ireland, which erected a telescope in Dublin City today to bring attention to the 5,600 children experiencing homelessness here. The special telescope in St. Patrick's Park allows viewers to see the stars even during the daytime. Director of Fundraising and Marketing with Focus Ireland, Jessie Weisblatt, says it's a physical reminder of the ongoing homelessness crisis.
1: So really what we're looking to do through the telescope is act as that permanent reminder of the night sky and the children in Ireland who are experiencing this. You know, they're not, those 5,659 children, it's not just a number, it's a generation that are growing up in a crisis. You know, those are children without the safety and stability of their own home. So it's just that reminder.
0: Local Gardaí should be allowed to apply for CCTV cameras in areas with frequent antisocial behaviour. That's according to a Fine Gael TD following a poll which shows 85% of Dublin residents are in favour of more CCTV in high crime areas. Talbot Street, Connolly, Summerhill and Shaw McDermott Street are among city centre spots residents say need more surveillance. Dublin Bay South Deputy James Gagan says a national CCTV strategy is needed urgently.
2: We just haven't seen any investment in CCTV cameras for a number of years in Dublin. So what I want to see in that strategy is an actual investment in more CCTV cameras right across our city, in our urban villages, that local Gardaí responding to community need can apply to their commissioner or their assistant commissioner to have CCTV in their area, and that they be given the resources to do it, that we give more autonomy to communities.
0: Finally, a spoiler alert. The breakfast table's getting ever smaller in the castle. The Traitors Ireland return tonight for its final week, with just seven contenders in the running for the ultimate jackpot. Traitors Carla and Porrico switch things up again, giving special powers to one of the faithful.
3: Whoever has the stagger will have two votes at the round table.
4: Yikes.
3: Great power, huh? Well, I can tell you that the traitors have decided that this stagger is going to... Anna.
0: And that's your latest news update at 4 minutes past 10.
5: And in sport, Manchester United needed a late equaliser to finish 1-1 at Fulham in the Premier League and avoid a third straight defeat in all competitions. Matthias Cunha scored late on at Craven Cottage, and that draw has lifted Fulham off the bottom of the table. The early leaders, Manchester City, made it 5 wins from 5 with a 5-3 victory against Sunderland this afternoon. Elsewhere, Liverpool got past Bournemouth 1-0 with Alexander Isak again on target, and Leeds against Crystal Palace ended goalless. Leeds have maintained their unbeaten start to the campaign. Celtic boss Martin O'Neill admits it's been a tough week for the club. The Scottish Premiership leaders lost 1-0 to Rangers today, their second defeat to their old firm rivals in a week. O'Neill says they'll reset and come back strongly after the international break. Rory McIlroy has narrowly missed out on victory at golf's BMW PGA Championship. The Masters champion was among a group of players on 15 under par in second place, two shots behind the winner JJ Spaun at Wentworth. McIlroy remained second on the Race to Dubai standings, while Irish Open winner Shane Lowry ended up on 11 under par. Ireland rugby head coach Scott Beaman says today's WXV opener against the USA is a game they should have won. When captain Aaron King scored Ireland's fifth try early in the second half, the hosts had led by 31 points to 12 at Tallaght Stadium before the USA rallied to win by 40 points to 36. Beaman admits it's frustrating and says his team need to be smarter against Japan next week. Rathmore have been crowned the new Kerry senior football champions. Keane Dineen and Fionn Murphy scored goals in either half as they won by 2-10 to 12 points against Dr. Crokes. It's just a second ever title for Aidan O'Mahony's side and their first in 15 years. Evelyn Nagaro and Jack Marley are the latest Irish boxers to seal quarter-final spots at the European Boxing Championships. They are now just one win away from a medal in Bulgaria. And Run Ted Run won the feature race on the first day of Listowel's Harvest Festival to maintain his unbeaten record. Under the ride of Paul Townend, the five-year-old justified favouritism to win the Derry Gold Maiden Hurdle. That was part of a treble on the card for the champion trainer Willie Mullins. And that's your news and sport. I'm Will O'Callaghan. It's now 6 minutes past the hour.
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8: Cloudy tonight with patchy light drizzle overnight and lowest temperatures 13 to 16 degrees.
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0: please don't take.
1: Come on in, come on in. It's Sunday night. I've got you, you've got me, and we've got Sunshine 106.8. Dublin's easy place to relax, and I'm Tom Cole Jr. And this is the second half of Sunshine Swing, known as the Lounge Selection. We slow it down and we take the easier side of our favourite crooners, singing some of the most beautiful songs that were ever written. And I've handpicked some great music for you that I hope will add to your Sunday night pleasure, and I hope that some of the songs and the singers will bring back some nice fond memories for you. What a sad and great loss he was to the music industry and indeed to the world, but we keep his voice alive here every Sunday night with pleasure. It was Nat King Cole, and You Are My Sunshine, getting the Lounge Selection on the way. Hope you enjoyed that. Keep the emails coming in on this, the 20th of September 2026. What's left of it? Another couple of hours up to midnight, anyhow. Tom@sunshineradio.ie. Tom@sunshineradio.ie. And recommend your favourite song or singer from the Golden Age of Swing, Big Band, or the Great American Songbook. That's primarily what we have on the menu for you every Sunday night. So something within that genre, we'll take a look at it for you. And who knows, it may end up on the playlist. We're going to go to the ladies now, and this is Nina Simone from her 1966 recording of the Burt Bacharach classic. Nina Simone, The Look of Love, on Sunshine Swing's Lounge Selection.

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Sunshine Swing's lounge selection. And how about that for a crooner? He really made life seem slower and smoother and romantic when you heard his voice, didn't he? And that's a song that was written by Kris Kristofferson back in 1970. But in 1973, the album And I Love You So came along and it spawned that lovely song from Perry Como, For the Good Times. Keep the emails coming in. Tom at sunshineradio.ie. Here's Doris Day.

0: pure voice of an angel. Joe Stafford, and You Belong to Me. And before that, Peggy Lee with George Shearing, Till There Was You. It's Sunshine 106.8, Dublin's easy place to relax. 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

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Dublin's easy place to relax. You're nice and relaxed. I hope you are. And as we always say on a Sunday evening, turn the TV off, get away from the news, crack open a cool one, put up your feet if you can. And if you're in work, stick with us. We'll get you through the shift. And if you're out driving, it's great that you have us on in the car or the truck or whatever it is you're driving. But please drive carefully. The roads are crazy out there at the moment. And another song tonight brought about by the advances in technology, the wonderful Susan Boyle from Scotland, adding her voice to Nat King Cole with When I Fall in Love. I want to say hi to John Gormley, who sent me a nice compliment on Facebook. Of course, you can befriend me on Facebook if you reach out, Tom Cole Jr., folks. And John went on to say that he never misses the show and he absolutely loves it. So thank you for that, John. I hope you're hearing some of your favourites tonight. I want to wish my better half, Sandy Cole, Mrs. Cole, a very happy birthday. She's got a big roundy birthday tomorrow, 21st of September. And I want to send her love and best wishes through the airwaves here tonight, and I'll give her a nice hug when I get back after midnight. She's spending the last few minutes, the last couple of hours in a certain age bracket, which if I give it out, she'll kill me. But let's just say it's a big round day, and she's still gorgeous. And I just want to let her know I love her dearly. And she's a big fan of Matt Munro. So this one is for you, Mrs. Cole. Love is a many splendid thing. On Sunshine Swings Lounge Selection.

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Makes no difference who you are. Anything your heart desires.

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Fate steps in and sees you through.

when you wish upon a star, your dreams come true. When you wished upon a star, makes no difference who you are, your dreams are true.

crooning us out of the third hour of tonight's Sunshine Swing Lounge selection. Mr. Paul Anka, what a beautiful, beautiful song that is, I believe. You're tuned to Sunshine 106.8, Dublin's easy place to relax. I want to thank everybody who bought their tickets well in advance for my next appearance in the National Concert Hall, which takes place on the 9th of October. And the show sold out last week, so 4 weeks in advance of the date. I'll be there with the Shane O'Connor Quartet for the Songs That Shaped the World. And we're going to be performing great hits from the likes of Matt Monro, Nat King Cole, Tony

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11: At 11, good evening, I'm Tina Gates. Emergency services are dealing with multiple casualties following a serious collision between a car and a bus in West Waterford. It happened shortly before 8 this evening on the N25 near Pilltown between Youghal and Dungarvan. Some of the injured were treated at the scene while others were taken to hospital. The road remains closed with local diversions in place. Three men have died in separate crashes in Meath, Limerick and Wexford earlier today. Two drivers died in collisions at Athboy and near Adair in the early hours, and a motorcyclist in his 50s was killed near Wellington Bridge this afternoon. Cliona O'Dwyer reports.
12: The motorbike the man in his 50s was driving collided with a van near Wellington Bridge. It happened on the R736 just before 3:15 this afternoon. The motorcyclist was pronounced dead at the scene. The coroner has been notified and a post-mortem examination will be arranged. The driver of the van didn't need immediate hospital treatment. Gardaí are appealing to anyone who may have witnessed the crash to come forward.
11: 43 Georgian nationals, including three children, have been deported from Ireland on a charter flight today. The Department of Justice, Home Affairs and Migration confirms the plane left Dublin this afternoon and landed in Tbilisi this evening. It's the sixth charter deportation operation this year. Germany's Chancellor has described a state election result as a disaster but promised to stay in office. Exit polls suggest Friedrich Merz's Christian Democratic Union got just 5% of the vote in one area, with heavy losses expected in Berlin too. Polls have closed in Russia's first parliamentary elections since the invasion of Ukraine. An exit poll reported by state media is projecting a convincing win for the Kremlin-backed United Russia Party with 49.4% of the vote. There is now double the amount of homeless children as there are visible stars in the sky. That's according to Focus Ireland, which erected a telescope in Dublin City today to bring attention to the 5,600 children experiencing homelessness there. The charity's Jesse Wiesblatt says it's a physical reminder of the ongoing crisis here.
13: So really what we're looking to do through the telescope is act as that permanent reminder of the night sky and the children in Ireland who are experiencing this. You know, they're not, those 5,659 children, it's not just a number, it's a generation that are growing up in a crisis. You know, those are children without the safety and stability.

0: of their own home. So it's just that reminder as such.
1: Local Gardaí should be allowed to apply for CCTV cameras in areas with frequent antisocial behaviour. That's according to Fine Gael TD, following a poll which shows 85% of Dublin residents are in favour of more CCTV in high crime areas. Talbot Street, Connolly, Summerhill and Sean McDermott Street were among the city centre spots residents say need more surveillance. Dublin Bay South TD James Gagan says a national CCTV strategy is needed urgently.
2: We just haven't seen any investment in CCTV cameras for a number of years in Dublin. So what I want to see in that strategy is an actual investment in more CCTV cameras right across our city, in our urban villages, that local Gardaí responding to community need can apply to their commissioner or their assistant commissioner to have CCTV in their area and that they'd be given the resources to do it, that we give more autonomy to communities.
1: Finally, a spoiler alert. The breakfast table's getting ever smaller in the castle. Ian's the latest contestant to leave the Traitors Ireland as the show enters its final week. Traitors Carla and Porrico switch things up again tonight, giving special powers to one of the fateful.
3: Whoever has the stagger will have two votes at the round table.
4: Yikes.
3: Great power, huh? Well, I can tell you that the traitors have decided that this stagger is going to Anna.
1: And that's your latest news update at 4 minutes past 11.
5: And in sport, Manchester United needed a late equaliser to finish 1-1 at Fulham in the Premier League and avoid a third straight defeat in all competitions. Matthias Cunha scored late on at Craven Cottage, and that draw has lifted Fulham off the bottom of the table. The early leaders, Manchester City, made it 5 wins from 5 with a 5-3 victory against Sunderland this afternoon. Elsewhere, Liverpool got past Bournemouth 1-0 with Alexander Isak again on target, and Leeds against Crystal Palace ended goalless. Leeds have maintained their unbeaten start to the campaign. Celtic boss Martin O'Neill admits it's been a tough week for the club. The Scottish Premiership leaders lost 1-0 to Rangers today, their second defeat to their old firm rivals in a week. O'Neill says they'll reset and come back strongly after the international break. Rory McIlroy has narrowly missed out on victory at golf's BMW PGA Championship. The Masters champion was among a group of players on 15 under par in second place, two shots behind the winner JJ Spaun at Wentworth. McIlroy remains second on the Race to Dubai standings, while Irish Open winner Shane Lowry ended up on 11 under par. Ireland rugby head coach Scott Beaman says today's WXV opener against the USA is a game they should have won. When captain Aaron King scored Ireland's fifth try early in the second half, the hosts had led by 31 points to 12 at Tallaght Stadium before the USA rallied to win by 40 points to 36. Beaman admits it's frustrating and says his team need to be smarter against Japan next week. Rathmore have been crowned the new Kerry senior football champions. Keane Dineen and Fionn Murphy scored goals in either half as they won by 2-10 to 12 points against Dr. Crokes. It's just a second ever title for Aidan O'Mahony's side and their first in 15 years. Evelyn Nagaro and Jack Marley are the latest Irish boxers to seal quarter-final spots at the European Boxing Championships. They are now just one win away from a medal in Bulgaria. And Run Ted Run won the feature race on the first day of Listowel's Harvest Festival to maintain his unbeaten record. Under the ride of Paul Townend, the 5-year-old justified favouritism to win the Derry Gold Maiden Hurdle. That was part of a treble on the card for the champion trainer Willie Mullins. And that's your news and sport. I'm Will O'Callaghan. It's now 6 minutes past the hour.
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8: It'll be quite cloudy tonight with patchy light drizzle overnight. Lowest temperatures ranging from 13 to 16 degrees. That's the latest from Sunshine. We'll have more for you in an hour.
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Good evening to you. How are you? Hope you're in good form. Thank you for your company on this Sunday evening. What's left of it? I'm Tom Cole Jr. here every Sunday night, guaranteeing songs, music and singers from the golden age of swing, big band and the great American songbook for you. If that's your bag, you're in the right place. And wasn't that just a beautiful piece of music there? And it prompts me to ask, will we ever hear this high standard of musicianship created ever again? I don't know if we will or not. I mean, we're not even bothering now to get into the Eurovision Song Contest, so that's a mark of the way things have gone. But thanks to the incredible lyricists and arrangers and performers for their incredible artistic contribution to the world of entertainment. There goes BG Adair, one of those bespoke. And there it was, this masquerade getting us on the way. In this hour, we'll have something from Michael Bublé, also Sammy Davis Jr. and others. If you'd like to get involved, you can email me, tom@sunshineradio.ie, and recommend your song or singer or piece of music from the particular era we keep alive here on Sunday evenings. And we'll do our best to take a look at it for you, and it may end up on our playlist. Just like this one, this happens to be one of my favourite songs, written by Leslie Bricus, sung tonight by one of my favourite crooners. We miss him so much. It's Bobby Darin, and Who Can I Turn To? On your Sunshine Swings Lounge Selection.

0: Sunshine Swings Lounge Selection, injecting calm into your Sunday nights, I do hope. And how lovely was that big orchestration arrangement of Where Oh When with Michael Bublé on vocals. And in there also, Yours Truly with Tony Hanway on piano, Autumn Leaves, and Sammy Davis Jr., the September song. Wonderful stuff. Now, stay nice and cozy. I'll be back with more beautiful love ballads on the Lounge Selection in just a mo.
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nice balance of beauty and perfection in that one, I think. Absolutely gorgeous. A great nostalgic World War II anthem about finding reminders of a lost or distant loved one in everyday places. It's been covered over the years by the likes of Billie Holiday, with Frank Sinatra doing it with Tommy Dorsey back in the day, and also, of course, Vera Lynn. Introduced in the 1938 Broadway musical Right This Way, and doing its service tonight from her album Let's Be Frank, it was Trisha Yarwood and I'll Be Seeing You. Speaking of Frank, here he is now. By the time he gets to Phoenix, she'll be rising. It's Sunday night. I've got you, you've got me, and we've got Sunshine 106.8, Sunshine Swings, Lounge Selection. Doesn't get much better than this.

0: would our Sunday nights be without Ella Fitzgerald? A voice like warm honey. And there she was with The Shadow of Your Smile. You're tuned to Sunshine 106.8, Dublin's easy place to relax. I'm Tom Cole Jr. This is the second half of Sunshine Swing, the lounge selection, and we're going to continue and squeeze in as many as we can for you before the close of business at midnight. I want to bring to mind and heart my good friend Chris Singh, who we laid to rest a little over a week ago here in Dublin. And Chris was my first ever school friend at the age of four. And I want to say hi tonight and send virtual hugs to his partner Jackie in Castleknock. Jackie, we love you very much and we wish you all the very best going forward. And we're here for you should you need any assistance. That is for sure. And God rest your soul, Chris. Now, if you want to get out of a Sunday afternoon and hear live music and dine with lovely food in a four-star hotel, I want you to take note that I will be here next week giving you a chance to go along to the Bonnington Hotel, the four-star Bonnington Hotel, for an afternoon of swing with myself, Tom Cole Jr., and my live band, and scrumptious food. So get ready for an unforgettable afternoon in the Bonnington, and next Sunday night, do join me, because throughout the program, I'll be giving you the thumbs up, the text in, and if your name is pulled out of the draw bin, you and a friend will be dining on that afternoon for my show in the Bonnington Hotel. Doesn't get much better than that, does it? So, listen, look at the clock. I'm going to squeeze in a couple more before we go. We'll take a small ad break. You stay there, I'll be here, and we'll do the rest.
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9: How you doing, buddies? 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

0: you for letting us into your space tonight, whether you're at home or in work or on holiday or driving or whatever it is you're doing. Thanks for letting us into your space. I hope you've enjoyed the program. I hope you heard some of your favorites. Ray Charles, his birthday, his heavenly birthday is coming up in a couple of days' time. He was born on the 23rd of September 1930 in Alabama, Georgia, and he sadly passed away in June 2004 in Beverly Hills. There he was, joining up with Betty Carter, and every time we say goodbye, and that is where we have to say goodbye tonight. All great things come to an end, but with the will of God, we'll be here next Sunday to do it all over again. Tell your friends we're here between 8 and midnight celebrating the songs, music and singers from the golden age of swing, big band and the great American songbook. And don't forget, the Bonington show tickets and meal for two are up for grabs next Sunday night. Do join me and get ready to text in, okay? And of course, you can pre-order your tickets if you so wish to make sure you'll be at the afternoon there in the Bonington. I think it kicks off about 12:30 and goes till 4:30, and you'll be home in time to listen to Sunshine Swing for 8 p.m. And that's it. So what have we got? We've got the news on the way, and then followed by Mellow Moments. And then in the morning at 6 a.m., Monday morning, 6 a.m., it's Robbie Fogarty in the hot seat with the wonderful Sunshine Breakfast Show. I wish you all peace, love, happiness, and togetherness. And till next Sunday night, you take care of each other. From yours truly, sincerely, your Mr. Sunshine Swing, Tom Cole Jr. saying, take care, good night, God bless, and thank you.
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7: At midnight, good evening, I'm Tina Gates. Emergency services are dealing with multiple casualties following a serious collision between a car and a bus in West Waterford. It happened shortly before 8 this evening on the N25 near Pilltown between Youghal and Dungarvan. Some of the injured were treated at the scene while others were taken to hospital. The road remains closed with local diversions in place. Three men have died in separate crashes in Meath, Limerick and Wexford earlier today. Two drivers died in collisions at Athboy and near Adair in the early hours, and a motorcyclist in his 50s was killed near Wellington Bridge this afternoon. Cliona Udwyer reports.
8: The motorbike the man in his 50s was driving collided with a van near Wellington Bridge. It happened on the R736 just before 3:15 this afternoon. The motorcyclist was pronounced dead at the scene. The coroner has been notified and a post-mortem examination will be arranged. The driver of the van didn't need immediate hospital treatment. Gardaí are appealing to anyone who may have witnessed the crash to come forward.
7: 43 Georgian nationals, including three children, have been deported from Ireland on a charter flight today. The Department of Justice, Home Affairs and Migration confirms the plane left Dublin this afternoon and landed in Tbilisi this evening. It's the sixth charter deportation operation this year. Germany's Chancellor Friedrich Merz has described his party's projected result in Mecklenburg-Western Pomerania as a disaster. The far-right AfD is ahead there, while the left party leads in Berlin. Russia's election chief says its voting infrastructure faced more than 1,000 waves of cyber attacks during the parliamentary election. It's claimed over 100 targeted the online voting system. Vladimir Putin's United Russia Party is currently leading the count. Meanwhile, Ukraine's launched the biggest ever drone attack on Moscow. Two people have been killed after 1,000 drones were dispatched in overnight attacks near Moscow, also hitting a key oil refinery. BBC journalist based in Riga, Yaroslava Kurnihina, says Ukraine's president has been ignoring pleas from US President Donald Trump to not target oil infrastructure.
9: Apparently, it's meant to show Moscovites that Ukraine has certain control over the skies over Moscow, and one of the biggest airports in the Russian capital also temporarily suspended flights, so it does affect the daily life of some Moscovites.
7: Local Gardaí should be allowed to apply for CCTV cameras in areas with frequent antisocial behaviour. That's according to a Fine Gael TD following a poll which shows 85% of Dublin residents are in favour of more CCTV in high crime areas. Talbot Street, Connolly, Summerhill and Sean McDermott Street are among the city centre spots that residents say need more surveillance. Dublin Bay South TD James Gagan says a national CCTV strategy is needed urgently.
10: We just haven't seen any investment in CCTV cameras for a number of years in Dublin. So what I want to see in that strategy is an actual investment in more CCTV cameras right across our city, in our urban villages, that local Gardaí responding to community need can apply to their commissioner or their assistant commissioner to have CCTV in their area, and that they'd be given the resources to do it, that we give more

0: autonomy to communities.
1: Finally, a spoiler alert. The breakfast table's getting ever smaller in the castle. Ian's the latest contestant to leave the Traitors Ireland as the show enters its final week. Traitors Carla and Pádraig Ó switch things up again tonight, giving special powers to one of the faithful.
2: Whoever has the stagger will have two votes at the round table.
3: Yikes.
2: Great power, huh? Well, I can tell you that the traitors have decided that this stagger is going to Anna.
1: And that's your latest news update at 4 minutes past midnight.
4: And in sport, Manchester United needed a late equaliser to finish 1-1 at Fulham in the Premier League and avoid a third straight defeat in all competitions. Matthias Cunha scored late on at Craven Cottage, and that draw has lifted Fulham off the bottom of the table. The early leaders, Manchester City, made it 5 wins from 5 with a 5-3 victory against Sunderland this afternoon. Elsewhere, Liverpool got past Bournemouth 1-0 with Alexander Isak again on target, and Leeds against Crystal Palace ended goalless. Leeds have maintained their unbeaten start to the campaign. Celtic boss Martin O'Neill admits it's been a tough week for the club. The Scottish Premiership leaders lost 1-0 to Rangers today, their second defeat to their old firm rivals in a week. O'Neill says they'll reset and come back strongly after the international break. Rory McIlroy has narrowly missed out on victory at golf's BMW PGA Championship. The Masters champion was among a group of players on 15 under par in second place, 2 shots behind the winner JJ Spaun at Wentworth. McIlroy remains second on the Race to Dubai standings, while Irish Open winner Shane Lowry ended up on 11 under par. Ireland rugby head coach Scott Beaman says today's WXV opener against the USA is a game they should have won. When captain Aaron King scored Ireland's 5th try early in the second half, the hosts had led by 31 points to 12 at Tallaght Stadium before the USA rallied to win by 40 points to 36. Beaman admits it's frustrating and says his team need to be smarter against Japan next week. Rathmore have been crowned the new Kerry senior football champions. Cian Dineen and Fionn Murphy scored goals in either half as they won by 2-10 to 12 points against Dr. Crokes. It's just a second ever title for Aidan O'Mahony's side and their first in 15 years. Evelyn Nigaro and Jack Marley are the latest Irish boxers to seal quarter-final spots at the European Boxing Championships. They are now just 1 win away from a medal in Bulgaria. And Run Ted Run won the feature race on the first day of Listowel's Harvest Festival to maintain his unbeaten record. Under the ride of Paul Townend, the 5-year-old justified favouritism to win the Derry Gold Maiden Hurdle. That was part of a treble on the card for the champion trainer Willie Mullins. And that's your news in sport. I'm Will O'Callaghan. It's now 6 minutes past the hour.

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